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All right. I'm going to try it like this.

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5: 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We want our city to shine, right? Well, it starts with a high-quality education right here at IPS. Now, you know, this is where it all started for me. And as an alum, I'm always repping IPS. Yep, see, I know what you're thinking. Mike, why are you talking about school? I thought you was the class clown. Yeah, well, I was. But IPS is where I found my voice, my true voice. And IPS is the launch pad for the next generations of legends. Whether your kids are in coding, construction, nursing, or the arts, IPS has the programs to prepare students for the future they're dreaming about. We're talking about specializing academics, hands-on training, and staff who cares about our kids. So what are you waiting for? It's time to come to Indianapolis Public Schools now. It's time to choose your IPS, because IPS is here for you.
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4: 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We want our city to shine, right? Well, it starts with a high-quality education right here at IPS. Now, you know, this is where it all started for me. And as an alum, I'm always repping IPS. Yep, see, I know what you're thinking. Mike, why are you talking about school? I thought you was the class clown. Yeah, well, I was. But IPS is where I found my voice, my true voice. And IPS is the launch pad for the next generations of legends. Whether your kids are in coding, construction, nursing, or the arts, IPS has the programs to prepare students for the future they're dreaming about. We're talking about specializing academics, hands-on training, and staff who cares about our kids. So what are you waiting for? It's time to come to Indianapolis Public Schools now. It's time to choose your IPS, because IPS is here for you.
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1: Can I get some help in the house? All right. Anybody remember these kind of songs? See, I got a few on this side that already picked it up.

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2: Parents, listen to me. We want our city to shine, right? Well, it starts with a high-quality education right here at IPS. Now, you know, this is where it all started for me. And as an alum, I'm always repping IPS. Yep, see, I know what you're thinking. Mike, why are you talking about school? I thought you was the class clown. Yeah, well, I was. But IPS is where I found my voice, my true voice. And IPS is the launch pad for the next generations of legends. Whether your kids are in coding, construction, nursing, or the arts, IPS has the programs to prepare students for the future they're dreaming about. We're talking about specializing academics, hands-on training, and staff who cares about our kids. So what are you waiting for? It's time to come to Indianapolis Public Schools now. It's time to choose your IPS, because IPS is here for you.
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0: Indeed. And you know what? I love it, but can't stand it at the same time.
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0: 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It's challenging me. And so here's the thing. 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

0: 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Flat out! Cause you never let me
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0: That was the song Nothing Else by J.J. Harrison and Youthful Praise. And before that, we heard the iconic Pastor Shirley Caesar with I Remember Mama. 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

0: That was Ty Tribbett with Only One Night. And before that, you heard It's All About the Name from DJ T-Storm and Dominic Hall. And DJ, I'm telling you, that song is greater than you know. That song is greater than you know, son. But listen, I've got to take a break real quick. But when we come back, I've got an inspirational moment just for you.
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0: That was my boy Travis Green, who I think is one of the most anointed and focused young men in this gospel industry. God sent him for a time such as this. And his song, "We Won't Let Go, and God Won't." Now, I love every one of you, and I thank you for listening. But until the next edition of the new Donnie McClurkin Show, walk in the favor of God.
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10: 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Yep, see, I know what you're thinking. Mike, why are you talking about school? I thought you was the class clown. Yeah, well, I was. But IPS is where I found my voice, my true voice. And IPS is the launch pad for the next generations of legends. 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
1: You won't ascribe to just, because you have people who are chameleons.
2: Absolutely.
1: Right? People will turn into whoever you need them to be.
2: Exactly.
1: And that's dangerous.
2: Yeah. That's why I can walk into any environment. I'm not into, like, I remember I had to close out a concert with Kirk Franklin. Why am I doing this? Tasha Cobbs, why am I doing this? But still, because of my confidence in who God made me, mm-hmm. I'm like, this is what I'm supposed to do, and I know who I am.
1: Yeah.
2: Yeah.
1: I love that.
2: Know who you are.
1: Yeah, yeah, yeah. And know your lane. If you know that, stay in it.
2: Stay in your lane. No accidents, because yes. You stay in your lane.
1: I love that. Birthday shout outs are coming up. All right, guys, know your identity. Be confident in it. Walk in it. Pastor J.J. Harrison in today for Erica. All right, call us today for the birthday shout-outs, 877-242-2426, 877-242-2426.

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1: Parents, listen to me. We want our city to shine, right? Well, it starts with a high-quality education right here at IPS. Now, you know, this is where it all started for me. And as an alum, I'm always repping IPS. Yep, see, I know what you're thinking. Mike, why are you talking about school? I thought you was the class clown. Yeah, well, I was. But IPS is where I found my voice, my true voice. And IPS is the launch pad for the next generations of legends. Whether your kids are in coding, construction, nursing, or the arts, IPS has the programs to prepare students for the future they're dreaming about. We're talking about specializing academics, hands-on training, and staff who cares about our kids. So what are you waiting for? It's time to come to Indianapolis Public Schools now. It's time to choose your IPS, because IPS is here for you.
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4: 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Go.
5: It's your birthday. Go, JL. It's your birthday.
4: Yeah.
5: Hey. It's your birthday.
4: Hey.
5: It's your
4: birthday.
5: It's your birthday. Okay. Felt a little DC groove there. It's time for the birthday shout outs. Let's go to the phone lines.
6: Hi, my name is Lakeisha Polite. I am calling from Jacksonville, Florida. I would like to give a shout out to my aunt, Sister Bowers. Today is her 69th birthday. And also, my dad is going to be this Saturday, June the 6th. He'll be the big 83. So happy birthday to them and to everyone else that's celebrating in the month of June.
7: Good morning, Get Up family. My name is Daria Bailey. I'm calling from Upper Marlboro, Maryland. I want to give a good birthday shout out to my brother, Derek Millard Sr. of Lafayette, Louisiana. Wishing you a day of good vibes and blue skies. God bless you and thank you for being the man of God who takes care of his family.
8: My name is Alfonso Polite. Calling from Jacksonville, Florida. Have a couple of birthday shout out. Today is my aunt's birthday, Lenore Bowers, and also this month, my youngest brother, Ernest Polite, his birthday as well. God bless you guys. Keep up the good work in Jesus' name.
9: Name is Audrey Cleveland, calling from Raleigh, North Carolina. Birthday shout out is to my three grandsons who were born, all born in May of 2004. Have Emmett was born on the 11th of May. Had birthday, turned 13. Raylan was born on the 13th. Jaden was born on the 13th. He's 15. Raylan was born on the 21st. He is 13. And Peyton, my baby, was born on the 24th, and he is 8. Happy birthday, guys. Love you all.
10: My name is Dexter Foster, calling from Fairburn, Georgia. I have a birthday shout-out for Nyla Foster. Her birthday was last month, on the 22nd. And a birthday shout out for Chelsea Foster, whose birthday is this month, June 9th. Thank y'all. God bless you. Thank you.
5: All right. Celebrating birthdays. We've been doing it all morning long. We're celebrating your baby girl today.
4: My baby girl, her sweet 16, JL Layla Hairston, my beautiful pud.
5: So this, you said, June is a big month for the whole family. Because so, J4's birthday
4: A few days ago was my son, my only begotten son's birthday, J4. And then JL, then my middle daughter Janae's birthday is next week. And then my birthday is the 22nd, y'all.
5: Oh, man, we got to bring you back.
4: Let's go. How
5: about it. All right, coming up in the next hour, more with Pastor JJ Harrison on Get Up Mornings.
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15: 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We want our city to shine, right? Well, it starts with a high-quality education right here at IPS. Now, you know, this is where it all started for me. And as an alum, I'm always repping IPS. Yep, see, I know what you're thinking. Mike, why are you talking about school? I thought you was the class clown. Yeah, well, I was. But IPS is where I found my voice, my true voice. And IPS is the launch pad for the next generations of legends. Whether your kids are in coding, construction, nursing, or the arts, IPS has the programs to prepare students for the future they're dreaming about. We're talking about specializing academics, hands-on training, and staff who cares about our kids. So what are you waiting for? It's time to come to Indianapolis Public Schools now. It's time to choose your IPS, because IPS is here for you.
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7: 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On the south side, traffic is tight on 65, northbound from Raymond to the south split. 6570 slow northbound from the south split to Washington. East side, slow on 465, northbound from I-74 to Brookville Road. South side, delays on 465, eastbound from east to Arlington. West side, slow on 465, northbound from I-74 to West 46th Street due to an earlier vehicle fire. 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I'm Maria Arnold with traffic for Get Up Mornings with Erica Campbell on Praise AM 1310 95.
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1: 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Here's a few scriptures I'm going to give you. There's a scripture that says the race is not given to the swift, nor the battle to the strong, but he that endures to the end. Another scripture says better is the end of a thing than the beginning thereof. And my the scripture I really write in my heart that says you will reap a harvest of blessings if you faint not. Don't faint.
2: A harvest of blessings.
1: Don't quit. Don't give up. You've sown too much to quit now. You've given too much. So if it's your business, stay with it. If it's your marriage, that's my testimony. Stay with it.
2: Yeah.
1: If it's your education, stay with it. You won't see what it could be if you quit before you get there. Stay with it, y'all.
2: Make some adjustments.
1: Make some adjustments.
2: Don't quit.
1: Take the feedback. Don't take the criticism as something you should make you quit.
2: Yeah.
1: Take it as feedback and make adjustments.
2: This is why I have Pastor JJ Harrison in here with me today.
1: Let's go.
2: Don't quit. And you have to use the Knicks.
1: Of course. First game tonight for everybody needs to know.
2: So New York.
1: New York against San Antonio. Brooklyn, let's go. New York, let's go. All five boroughs, we pulling for the New York Knicks. I don't know who was talking. I think Cheryl was saying something about the San Antonio Spurs. We come against that in the name of Lord Jesus. And we want the Knicks to win tonight.
2: Shawnee,
1: if you agree, Shawnee said that. Clap your hands for the Knicks in Jesus' name.
2: All right, guys. Coming up next, more with Pastor JJ Harrison.
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0: It's Good Mornings with Erica Campbell. I'm Cheryl Jackson. In today for Erica is Pastor J.J. Hairston. And I told you this was a whole Pastor J.J. Hairston hour. I'm excited that you're here. But I know Nothing Else was one of the singles from the reunion record. But you got some more music coming out?
1: Yes, I'm super excited. First of all, we released a single to, you know, all the, on the platforms a few weeks ago called Deliver Us.
0: Oh, yeah.
1: Featuring my Pastor David Wilford. Yeah. Mm-hmm. Now, everybody knows David Wilford is on Nothing Else. He sings You're Gonna Live. If I'm going to release a record, David Wilford is going to be on it.
0: Yeah.
1: And this one is like supercharged. But this Friday, everybody say, I feel like I'm in church. Everybody say this Friday. This Friday, we're dropping a new song called Jesus featuring Dante Bo.
0: Oh,
1: I'm super excited. It comes out this Friday and it literally is talking about Jesus.
0: It's crazy. We got Dante Bo coming on the show tomorrow.
1: Are you serious?
0: Yes.
1: Ask him about Jesus.
0: I will. Yeah.
1: It's super excited. So last year, we had always been talking about doing something together, but nothing ever panned out. Mm-hmm. I said, dude, I want to write a song about Jesus. Literally an hour later, he sends me a reference of him just singing on a guitar, a full complete song. I'm like, dude, I wanted to write with you, but he had it all done, and it's so powerful. I was sharing with the church that we are so focused in the church on prosperity, mm-hmm. on favor and blessings, mm-hmm. that we stop preaching the gospel. And it's the gospel that saves. It's the mm-hmm. gospel that delivers. Mm-hmm. And you can't have, even with our music, as much as we love to talk about our struggles and what we've experienced, what we're going through, you can't have the gospel if you don't talk about Jesus Christ.
0: That's right.
1: So it was my conviction that we need to release a song that's only talking about Jesus, not us, mm-hmm. not about what we want, not about how things should be. Mm-hmm. Let's talk about who he is, because it's only the gospel I can save. So I'm hoping that someone will hear this song and find Jesus. I'm hoping somebody will hear this song and say, what must I do to be saved?
0: Oh, that's so good.
1: This Friday, Jesus, me and Dante Bo. I'm so excited.
0: All right, so you and the song with Pastor Wilford is out.
1: It's out now. It's called Deliver Us.
0: And you're just dropping singles. So
1: yeah,
0: this
1: just
0: is
1: dropping singles. We got a full record coming out this fall called Anthems and Prayers.
0: That's where I was getting to. Okay.
1: Yeah. And Anthems and Prayers, I'm so excited because this is the first time me and Trina came together and said, let's release music and prayers on the same CD.
0: Oh.
1: So she's praying, we're singing.
0: What in the world?
1: Yeah, yeah. I'm super excited. We called in a few friends to pray with us.
0: Yeah.
1: And we just had literally a song, then prayer. So that's what this record's going to be, called Anthems and Prayers. That comes out this fall, and the first two singles are Deliver Us and Jesus.
0: Oh, yeah. All right. Follow Pastor JJ everywhere.
1: At JJ Hairston on Instagram. On You For Praise is JJ Hairston or You For Praise.
0: Yeah.
1: Come check me out. All of the songs, all the videos, they're all on YouTube, on our YouTube page at JJ Hairston. Check us out. All the music is there. The prayers are there. Services are there. We're all there.
0: Oh, that's so good. I can't wait.
1: Yeah.
0: I can't wait for it. All right. More with Pastor JJ Hairston coming up in the next hour on Get Up Mornings with Erica Campbell.
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4: Good morning, Circle City. Let's see how it's moving on the roads this morning.
5: Good morning. We have delays on the south side. 65 solid northbound from Keystone to the south split. 6570 slow northbound from the south split to Washington. On the east side, it's slow on 70 westbound from Sherman to the north split. North side, delays on 465 westbound from Meridian to Michigan. On the east side, it's slow on 465 northbound from I-74 to Brookville Road. South side, we've got a crash. 465 westbound at South 9th Avenue in the two left lanes. Traffic solid from I-74. And gapers on 465 eastbound from East to 9th Avenue. North side, delay 69, southbound from 96th Street to 465. I'm Maria Arnold with traffic for Get Up Mornings with Erica Campbell on Praise AM 1310 95.
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5: Get Up Mornings with Erica Campbell. And we got a special guest today. We love her so much. As people age, there's often confusion about what type of exercise is appropriate, what needs to change, and what fitness principles remain the same. So here to share insight is our fitness expert, Dawn Strozier. Dawn, good morning.
6: Good morning, Griff. Good morning. How are you?
5: So I just want to say this first. Before we talk about the biggest myths about fitness after 50, some people believe, you know, when I was in my 30s, I did this workout. Uh-huh. Now that I'm 56, I'm going to do the same because I know it worked for me in my 30s. Speak on that part.
6: That's actually okay, Griff. You can't.
5: Okay.
6: One of the biggest myths is that when you turn 50, you have to avoid some of the things you did when you were younger, or you have to avoid lifting heavy, which isn't really true. You see people in the gym over 50, they're doing 5 pound, 8 pound weights, attempting to be careful. And the reality is you need to lift, and you really need to lift heavy, because as you age, lifting weights helps to preserve your muscle and protect your bones. It helps improve your balance, and it helps you to maintain your overall independence. So lifting weights is important. So the fundamentals don't change. It's just you have to train smarter when you get older.
5: Understood. What should people over 50 focus on more as they age, and what fitness fundamentals never change? Like, should you get on a treadmill? Should you walk more? Should you run?
6: So here's the thing. Over 50, you got to focus on everything, not just in training. You got to focus on mobility. You have to focus on balance. You have to focus on your overall movement, but what's even as important is how you recover, how your body's responding to what you're doing. That's what you have to pay attention to. So the fundamentals, again, they never change. You still have to move your body regularly. You still need to challenge your muscles. You still need to eat quality nutrition, and you still need to be consistent. Those things don't change.
5: Can people still build strength and improve themselves after? I mean, you know, I go to the gym, and I see people with more gray than me, and I love their bodies. And I'm talking about just dudes next to me all super-duper strong. I'll be like, get it in, homie.
6: So it's about consistency. That's it. Usually when you get older, you got more time. You can be in the gym every single day at the same time every day. So your body responds to what you repeatedly do and ask of it. Your body responds to what you repeatedly do and ask. So over 50, yes, it's possible to get stronger than you were when you were younger. I see it every day. So age doesn't determine your future. Your habits do.
5: Yeah, that makes a lot of sense. You still doing your 50 and Fit program? And if you are, tell us how we can jump in on it.
6: Absolutely. I'm still doing it because it's one of the best programs I have. I designed it for people over 50 who wanted to get stronger, feel better, and live healthier lives, but they were kind of intimidated and didn't know what to do when they walk into the gym. So you can do it in the privacy of your own home, or you can take it to the gym and know exactly what to do and how to eat. So you can actually hit me on all social media, at Dawn Strozier. Facebook, Instagram, Twitter, at Dawn, DawnStrozier. I love to talk to you, and I love to help you.
5: Let me tell you something. That is our fitness expert, Dawn Strozier, who is over 50, who looks amazing. You still single?
6: Unfortunately, no. Yes, I am.
5: Hey, man. Hey, go to her website and everything. You going to see. Don't get me started. Dawn, thank you for stopping by.
6: Thank you for having me.
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5: Naptown, let's check in and see how it's moving on these interstates this morning.
10: Good morning. We have delays on the north side on 65, southbound from 38th Street to 21st. South side slow on 65, northbound from Southport to 465, and heavy northbound from Keystone to the south split. 65-70 with delays northbound from the south split to Washington. We've got delays on I-70 eastbound from State Road 39 to the Hendricks-Morgan County line. On the west side, it's heavy on 70 eastbound from west to the south split. East side, stop and go on 70 westbound from Shadeland to the north split. I'm Maria Arnold with traffic for Get Up Mornings with Erica Campbell on Praise AM 1310 95.1.
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0: going to say yes. But it's a freedom in knowing your boundaries of right. what you should say yes to. And I also understood that that was a people-pleasing mechanism.
1: Sure.
0: You know what I mean? Like, let me just make sure she's good. So I'm going to, you know, I need to please this person. So I'm just going to say yes, knowing in my spirit I don't want to do it.
1: It's not something you want to do. Or you really have the freedom or capacity to do. Mm-hmm. You'll just overextend yourself.
0: There you go.
1: Just make sure somebody else is pleased. That's not what God wants for you.
0: What's a boundary that changed your life? Something you did that changed your life?
1: I allowed myself to feel.
0: Ooh.
1: Because the men in my family were very tough. And we would not cry. We would not be angry. We
0: would just all men.
1: Yeah. So I had to teach myself to feel. Be angry. Sin not. But be angry. Mm-hmm. Cry if you need to. Mm-hmm. But make sure you allow yourself to feel the emotions that you feel. Otherwise, it stays bottled up. Yeah. And it messes with your health.
0: It does.
1: Yeah.
0: All right, guys. We're talking a serious conversation today. What boundaries that change your life for the better? What's something you did that you had to do to protect your mental health? Give us a call. 877-242-2426. 877-242-2426. 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
3: All right, our guy Dale from Charlotte is on the line. I knew you was going to jump on this one, Dale. So what's something that you had to do to protect your mental? What boundaries changed your life?
4: Oh, come on, Cheryl. We know we got to drop some science when we have the opportunity.
3: Yes.
4: Yeah, I mean, there's JJ spoke to it during his JJ-ism this morning. Yeah. Mm-hmm. The things that God has planned for you, the journey to get there, you may not be able to have the people along the ride with you that you have right now.
5: Yeah.
4: You've got to be able to discern who is truly healthy, who is truly bringing value, who's truly bringing you up. You have to be to a place of vulnerability. You've got to be able to be safe in that. And not everybody in your life is going to allow that, is going to want that, or is going to appreciate your pure truth. No matter how vulnerable that gets, no matter how direct and honest and blunt it needs to get for your own mental wellness. We've got to continue to effectualize our wellness, especially in the Black church, especially in the Black community, because we've got so much trauma we got to deal with. You got to let that stuff go. You got to love people at a distance. I love you in the name of Jesus, but I need you up out of my space. Like now.
3: See, identify those toxic people, right?
5: Guard your space. Guard your heart.
4: Exactly that.
3: Gotcha.
4: That part right there. That's
3: Thank
4: it.
3: You, Dale. Appreciate you.
4: Guys. I love you guys so much. Keep
3: love
4: doing
3: you
4: what
3: too.
4: You do. Love right, you so bye-bye. Much. Take care now. Mm-hmm. Bye-bye.
5: Marguerite, what have you done to protect your heart and to guard your heart in these times?
6: Mm-hmm. So one thing that I'm doing is basically saying, like Cheryl was saying, saying no to things, and also realizing that, making sure that I'm majoring in the major in the majors and minoring in the minor, because what I find myself doing is majoring in the minors and minoring in the majors. And so find myself not going to doctor's appointments, you know, doing my hair, going to dental appointments, but doing everything for everybody else. And realizing that volunteering, I do a lot of volunteering, realizing that people, some people think that your volunteerism is there as a job. And I'm like, I have to tell people, set boundaries and say, this is not a job. No one's paying me for this. And I'm doing more of this than doing things that are paying bills.
3: Gotcha.
6: So basically setting those boundaries.
5: Set those boundaries.
3: That's so good. Thank you.
6: You're welcome.
5: Eloria in Cleveland, what have you? What boundaries have you set?
7: I have set, hey, Cheryl.
3: Hi.
7: I have set boundaries as far as keeping my peace. If anything interrupts my peace, it has to go. I am definitely in the blocking ministry. Family members have been blocked. I used to be very argumentative, so that's something that God has had to work with me on. So anything that disrupts my peace, it has to go. Amen.
3: Thank you. That's good. Thanks, Eloria. Have a good one. Bye-bye.
7: All right. Okay, bye-bye.
3: Audrey from the DMV is on the phone. We're talking about boundaries. What's some things that you've done that's changed your life, some boundaries you set?
8: For me, good morning. I found that having distance, limiting access to me is a really good boundary. I don't have to respond to text messages. I don't have to be attentive to your beck and call. I just find that having that distance has helped me out a lot. And with this particular distance, it's with a family member, a close, immediate family member. And just having that distance has helped me out a lot.
3: Got you. Set distances. Appreciate you calling. Bye-bye.
8: Thank you. Bye-bye.
5: Monique from Virginia, what boundary have you set that's changed your life for the better?
9: So I attended a women's conference back in March. Ironically, one of the speakers was actually from your church, Pastor Harrison. But one of the other facilitators was a licensed minister who was also a licensed therapist. And she talked about the importance of setting boundaries. I'm the person in the church on 5th Sundays. I do praise and worship. I do the offering. I do the announcement. And so I realized that sometimes I have to fall back because I can't do everything. I'm going to do whatever I can in the house of the Lord. But I can't, if I have the capacity to do it and it's not getting done, then I will step up. But at the same time, I realized that day, I text my family. I said, I'm not going to be home for dinner tomorrow because I'm going to an event. You guys need to make sure you plan dinner for tomorrow. My girls and my husband, I taught them all to cook. So I said, you guys need to plan dinner for tomorrow.
3: Because you don't have to do everything.
5: Right.
3: Yeah.
9: Right, exactly.
3: And if you're working all the time, when are you receiving, right?
9: Right.
3: Yeah,
9: exactly.
3: Gotcha.
9: So I took that. But thank you so much for the opportunity.
3: You're welcome.
9: All right, have a blessed day.
3: All right, have a good one. Bye-bye.
9: Bye-bye.
3: This was such a great topic.
5: Good stuff.
3: Yeah. I'm glad folks chimed in. I knew Dale was going to, right? And even the men, you know, talking about mental health. So
5: Dale come on like an expert, too.
3: He
5: know what he's talking about.
3: And people are mad because they're like, how does he always get in?
5: You know what he's talking about.
3: That's right. It's Get Up Morning.
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14: Good morning. We have delays on the west side. 465, slow northbound from 86th Street to 865. North side, there's a stall. 465, westbound on the exit to Keystone. Traffic is tied from Allisonville. And it's slow westbound 465 from Meridian to Michigan. East side, jammed on 465, southbound from Washington to I-74. Northbound slow from Brookville to 56th Street. South side, got a crash 465, westbound at South 9th Avenue in the right lane. It's heavy from I-74. And gapers 465, eastbound from East to South 9th Avenue. On the north side, 69, slow southbound from 96th Street to 465. I'm Maria Arnold with traffic for Get Up Mornings with Erica Campbell on Praise AM 1310 95.
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30: Language, because that's what happens when the Holy Spirit, I'm sorry, the Holy Ghost gets a hold of you. You ought to be saying something. You ought to be demonstrating something that reflects the move of God filling you from the inside out. Because these Hebrew speaking Jews never went to school. They never learned a new language. They never learned the art of translation. But when the Holy Ghost gets a hold of you, it don't matter what your resume says. It don't matter what your experience says. It don't even matter what skill you got. When the Holy Spirit gets a hold of you, you start knowing stuff you ain't never learned before. You start saying stuff you didn't even know you knew what you were saying, because that's what the Holy Spirit does. And they are hearing their language. They're hearing the wonderful works of God being spoken in their language when everybody got filled with God's Holy Spirit.
31: Welcome to Eastern Star Church, where Jesus is exalted and the word is explained. We are thrilled that you have joined us today.
30: I like that right there, because that's what ought to happen when the room, when the faith community gets filled with God's Holy Spirit. Everybody should hear the word of God at their level. That's why I love preaching at the Eastern Star Church, because the Eastern Star Church every now and again resembles the believers in Acts chapter 2. We got a little bit of everybody to pull up at this church. And so when you got a house that is filled with God's God's Holy Spirit. It don't matter your background, don't matter your education, don't matter your experience. When you pull up to the right house with the right spirit, you ought to hear a word for your situation. Isn't it good news to know that when you come to the house of God, we got folks who are PhDs and high school dropouts. We got folk who are black and white. We got folk who are Republican, Democrat, and independent. We got folk who are living in all kind of tax brackets, from Fishers to Arlington Woods, whether you from a broken family or a two-parent household. When you come into the house of God, when that fresh wind, when that fresh fire and that word meets your situation, God has a way of giving it to you in your language. I wonder if there's anybody, about 10 people that can testify. You thank God for the house of God. When you were getting ready to give up on your life, you pulled up to the church and got the word that you needed for your situation. Do I have a witness in the room today? Wait, it's the day of Pentecost. It's a mighty rushing wind. It's tongues of fire. They're speaking the wonderful works of God in other languages. And then all of a sudden, the people are so amazed. But not everybody was amazed. Because just because the Spirit fills the room, there are some folk who don't even feel the Spirit. Not everybody was pleased or amazed at this. And when you read chapter 2, you'll discover that there were some haters in the room. There's always a hater in the room, ain't it? When the Spirit start working, folks start speaking and moving, God is start doing something unique and different. There's always a hater in the room caught up in what Mary J. Blige describes as hateration. There was somebody caught up in hateration in the text, and they said, this ain't the Spirit. They said, these folk are drunk. Now, I ain't making it up. It's right there in Acts 2. These folk are drunk. They lit. They faded. They drunk on wine. And they started hating in the house of God. Then verse 14 says, all of a sudden, Peter steps up. Peter stood up. I thought y'all would get excited about the fact that Peter stood up. Because if you was in church last week, you learned that before the Spirit fell on Peter, he wasn't standing up. He was off to the sideline. He was hiding in his failure. He was hiding in his shame. He was hiding in his guilt because he failed as a leader. He failed as a friend. He failed as a believer. And he decided that he was going to retreat back to his old lifestyle. But in John 21, Jesus pulls up on Peter and Jesus reminds Peter that even though you failed, I'm not gonna cancel you because my calling don't get canceled. He says, I'm gonna remind you of your calling. I'm going to reform you, restore you from your brokenness. And after breakfast at the beach with Jesus, Peter is now restored. And the Bible says in Acts 2 that he's filled with God's Holy Spirit. And the same one who was hiding and retreating, the same one who was sitting on the sideline, the same one who decided that he was going to quit because he failed, is the same one that stood up when he got filled with God's Holy Spirit. Because that's what the Holy Ghost does to those of us who can testify that we ain't always been perfect. We ain't always done the right thing. We've made mistakes. We've lied. We've denied Jesus. But when the Holy Ghost gets a hold of you, all things are passed away. Behold, all things become new. And I want to encourage some disciple, some believer who's failed in life. Maybe you failed as a parent. Maybe you failed as a spouse. Maybe you failed as a friend. Maybe you failed as a Christian. Don't allow your failure to keep you on the sideline. But when you get tapped into the power of God's Holy Spirit, God will give you what you need to stay stand up, to make a stand for what you need to stand. Matter of fact, somebody, you need to stand up right now. You've been sitting on the sideline with God and sitting out on your family and sitting out on your dreams. But when you get tapped in to the power of God's Holy Spirit, God will give you the boldness to step up and make a stand. And the text says that, wait, not only did Peter stand up, but Peter spoke up. Because in the midst of this unique experience, the community needed somebody to interpret the moment. They needed somebody to explain what in the world is going on. They needed somebody to make sense of their situation. So Peter steps up and he speaks up. And when Peter spoke up, Peter did not give a TED talk. Peter did not give a motivational speech. When Peter stood up, he gave a sermon. He started preaching. When the community needed somebody to make sense and interpret the moment, Peter decided that he was going to preach a sermon. And I don't know about you, but that's why I thank God for the tradition of the preacher. Because you do know that the black preacher was not born in America. The black preacher was born as a griot on the west side of Africa, where the griot, the community needed somebody to interpret what was happening in the community. And that griot would use the tradition of the ancestors, and the griot would use the history of his community, and the griot would interpret what was happening, the spirit, the zeitgeist, the spirit of the times, and he would interpret by using the framework of their spiritual tradition to empower the people in his community. And the spirit of the griot did not die in the slave trade of America. But the spirit of the griot evolved into the black preacher that rose up in the midst of slavery and oppression. So when his people were dehumanized by the American system, it was the black preacher that stood in the midst of slavery to broken people and told his community, God did not make you a slave, but you are a child of the living God. It was the black preacher that helped the people understand that God has a plan for you, a plan to prosper you and not to harm you, a plan to give you hope and a future. And this is the tradition that Peter stands in. He stands in the tradition of the prophets who came before him. He stands in the tradition of Ezekiel and Isaiah and Amos and Malachi. And he stands in the tradition of his boss, his mentor, his friend Jesus, who trained Peter for 3 years how to lead people and how to preach a sermon. Because you do see Jesus preaching a sermon in Luke chapter 4 when he provided some interpretation of the Spirit of God. He quoted Isaiah in Luke chapter 4. Jesus says that the Spirit of the Lord is upon me, not to just preach and shout, but to give good news to the poor, to set the captives free, to give sight to the blind, to proclaim the year of the Lord's favor, to be what the people of oppression need in the midst of the pain that they face. So here in that same tradition, Peter stands up, he speaks up, and notice what he does. He preaches a sermon. He pulls a text from the prophet Joel, and Peter says that what y'all seeing here today, we're not drunk. He said it's too early to be faded. Some of y'all say it's 5 p.m. somewhere. Peter says, nah, this is the spirit at work. And what you seeing right now is not something new. Peter says, what you seeing right now, God had already spoke through our ancestors and the prophet Joel. And Peter preaches his sermon. He's a Pentecostal preacher with a Baptist sermon template. He gives us 3 points and a close, and he sat down. That's a Baptist sermon right there, if you ever heard one. He gave them 3 points and a sermon. Can I give you Peter's sermon real quick? He shares with the people there in Acts chapter 2, the power of God's Holy Spirit. He says, what you are experiencing right now ain't nothing new. Joel prophesied about this. When Joel says that God is going to pour out his spirit on all flesh, men and women, old and young, rich and poor, everybody will receive the power of God's Holy Spirit. The Spirit is the promise of God. Then he said the Spirit is the power of God. Then he told him that the Spirit is the presence of God. That's the sermon right there. He says the Spirit is the promise of God. It is the power of God. It is the presence of God. He said that the Spirit is the promise of God. The ancestors spoke about this way back then. Then he shows up in Jesus, whom Peter says in his sermon, you crucified when you connected with the Gentiles and the Roman Empire to kill Jesus. But Peter says, don't trip. It was all a part of the plan. This was predetermined. This was an aforementioned plan that God had already written out. And the same Jesus who you crucified raised from the dead on the third day. Peter says that God raised Jesus from the dead. Now he's sitting on the right hand of the Father. Don't you see the power?
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0: waters, out of the valley, out of the storm, out of the grave. You won't repeat a battle, you won't repeat a battle, but he already, already won. Go, go, go, go to sleep. He already broke through. He did it, did it, a breakthrough. I said he did it, did it, a breakthrough.
1: 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Welcome to Chaplain Edward Taylor Ministries, where Chaplain Edward Taylor is your host.
2: Good morning, all of you in Radio Land that listen to this broadcast. God has blessed us with another beautiful day in the city of Indianapolis, Indiana, and in other parts of the state and other parts of the country. And I pray that anyone who's listening to this broadcast will repent and give their life to Jesus Christ. Totally and completely, not perfectly, but totally and complete submission to his will. Now, in Jesus' name, amen. Now, let's talk about the seven ways you know that you have been saved. Now, I could go different directions with what I'm finna share with you, but I only have a few minutes on this broadcast. And I want to make myself clear through the power of the Holy Spirit. And hopefully that someone will be saved. And I'm remembering those men and women that are behind.

short of the glory of God. So that means that every human being has sinned and fallen short. And every human being is a filthy rag in God's sight. So how do we get to holiness? And I want you to listen carefully as I continue on. Now, Jesus said, the word says, do you believe that Jesus died and rose from the dead? That on the third day, after he lived a sinless life, after he went to the cross and shed his blood that made us righteous, because it cleansed us from all unrighteousness through his blood, because it's the blood that's atonement for our souls. And if you believe that on the third day he rose from the dead, and God brought him to heaven to sit at his right hand, if you believe that, then you have saving faith. Now, some people down through the centuries have added on to that. You know, oh, you need to be the greatest tither. Oh, you need to come to church every Sunday. And, you know, this broadcast is short, so I don't have a lot of time to go really deep into it like I really would like to through the Spirit. But these are the things I want you to really understand. That Jesus rose from the dead, okay? Then, number four, are you willing to walk in the newness of life? Romans 6:14 and Romans 6:17. Are you willing to do that? All things become new. All former things have passed away. People don't understand. When you truly submit your life to Christ, you're not the same person. And people around you may not like you for that. They want you to be the same old person you used to be. But when you give your heart and mind and soul to Christ, okay, when you truly repent it. Now, repenting doesn't mean turn away from sin. What it means is that you submit your heart, your mind, your soul to Christ, and that you love him with all your heart, mind, and soul. Jesus said, on these two commandments hang all the laws and the prophets. Now, also, do you now have been saved? Do you know that you have been saved by faith and faith alone and by grace alone? Some people have added to that down through the centuries. They say, oh, the only evidence of being saved is speaking in tongues, not scripture. The only evidence that you're saved is you are holy, holy, holy, you sinless. The Epistle of John says, if we say that we have not sinned, we call God a liar and the truth not in us. So Christians do say, Christians do fall after they're saved. You know, I have made mistakes. I have committed sins I should have never committed. But by my faith, I repented and totally turned away from them sins. Now, as I grow in Christ, I'm going to develop other shortcomings. But the Bible is clear that a person can be saved even after they committed a sin. Because if you confess your sins, he is faithful and just to forgive us and cleanse us from all unrighteousness. And then the sixth part of what I want to teach, the acts or works of obedience. Now, you can't be saved by your works, that's true, but obedience is better than sacrifice. Some people think because they do this and that in the church or in the community, do great things, and they're full of charity and all that, to save you. No, that won't save you. It's faith alone, grace alone. You heard me say this last Wednesday or before. So it's by grace are we saved. What is grace? Grace is an unmerited favor. You can't earn it. There's nothing you can do to get it. It's just a gift from Jesus Christ. Okay? Are you of Jesus? Or are you willing to accept baptism?

0: Jesus said, he that believeth shall be saved. He said, believe, be baptized. He that believeth and is baptized shall be saved. Very simple theology. Then when you get to John 6:37, all that the Father hath given me shall come to me, and him that cometh to me I will nowise cast him out. So when you come to Christ, he won't cast you out. No man can come to me except the Father which sent him, or drawn him. You cannot, that's John 6:44. You cannot come to Christ unless he has drawn you. And he will raise us up in the last days. So you can't just walk down the aisle and think that's being saved. You got to come to him. You have to submit your life to him. You have to become a new creature. All things become new. All former things have passed away. If you were shacking up 40, 50 years ago, you don't need to continue to shack up. If you've been a big-time liar 40 or 50 years ago, you don't have to need to keep lying, because the Holy Spirit will convict you and you will turn away from that, those sins, those shortcomings. And it's important for us to let our light shine, because the whole world is looking at us as believers. And when we fall or when we make a mistake, you know, first thing you want to do, well, look at him. He or she's not a Christian. They're hypocrites. No, a hypocrite is a pretender. If you are comfortable with living in sin, you are a pretender. You are not a real Christian. A real Christian grows. God wants us to grow in this wisdom and knowledge. He wants us to change by the transforming and the renewing of our mind. And like I said before, all things become new and all former things have passed away. We need to stay into the Word of God. Okay. Now, none of this will save us. What saves us is grace alone and faith alone. That's what will save us. Faith is the evidence of things hoped for and things not yet seen. Okay. We have not seen Jesus, the physical Jesus, but one day we will if we stay in the faith, if we continue to walk in the newness of life, if we continue to be obedient to the gospel and do what it says instead of adding to it and taking away from it. So when we do that, then as a result, that's a sign that we are saved, you know, not because of our shortcomings or anything like that, but we believe that Jesus died, was buried, and on the third day, God raised him from the dead. That will get you into heaven. You're not going to get there by your works. You're not going to get there by adding and taking away from the scriptures. You're not going to get there by having hate in your heart. He that hate is not born of God. You know, you have the Spirit of Christ. You are loving. You're forgiving. You're full of charity. You want to help somebody that needs help. You want to get involved in your community, and to try to do things that is going to change people's way of thinking. So you people behind prison walls, it's not impossible for you to change. You can change, and I've seen it. I've experienced it, and I know that some of the guys that sat under me when I was in the United States prison, when I was with the Michigan Department of Correction, that I baptized, they got out and they changed. And there's a few of them I was able to follow up with them, and they are living Christian lives right now. Totally, totally turned away. And you can do the same. If hardened criminals can change, then anybody can change. But as a result, there's been a lot of self-righteous people in these congregations that look down upon them. Don't let nobody look down on you because of your past. We all have a past. And that's why we shouldn't dwell on the past. Forget the past and look forward to the mark of the high of the calling of God. We should turn to Christ and totally submit ourselves to him and realize that our past have been done away with. Our sins in the future have been done away with on the cross. And if you believe that, that's a good sign that you are saved, when you know that Jesus paid it all on Calvary. And to believe anything else, then you have a different gospel, plain and simple. Because you cannot be saved by believing falsehood. And there's a lot of that going on in the body of Christ. A lot of denominations, they are deigning homosexuals, lesbians, drunkards. They're dangling these type of people, and they lead a lot of people down a long, dark road because those kind of people produce false converts. And there's a lot of people who say they're Christian are false converts. How can you tell that? By their fruit you shall know them. Now it says in Galatians 5:22-23, it tells you what the fruits. I'm just about out of time, so I don't have time to really go deep into that. But it tells you what the fruits of the Spirit are, okay? And you need to read that, Galatians 5:22-23. It's love, peace, joy, long-suffering, okay? Which, you know, and before all that, it tells you all the sins if you keep doing them. Galatians 5:22-23. If you keep doing them, that's a sign you're not saved. If you do it on a consistent basis. So at the end of this broadcast, please read Galatians 5:22-23. It will make it clear what sins will keep you out of heaven. Also, 1 Corinthians 6:9-11, it tells you the sins that's going to keep you out of heaven. But if you accept Christ as your personal Savior, then you're going to love Him. You're going to seek Him. He's going to seek you. You're going to grow. And you're not going to ever be perfect in this life because there's a constant battle between the flesh and the spirit. But when you walk in the spirit, you can overcome the flesh. You can overcome sin. You can overcome your shortcomings. You can overcome any sin that the enemy sends your way. Okay, you can overcome it if you live a holy life. Jesus said, without holiness, you will not see Him. Now, that doesn't mean perfection, but what it means is that you are seeking Him. You are seeking His way of life. You are seeking His heart, His mind, His soul, and everything about Him. So as a result, we have the power over all that the enemy throws our way. First John, the fourth chapter, the fourth verse. I used to say this every Sunday when I got to preaching in the prison. Greater is He that is in you than he that's in the world. So if what's in you, which is the Holy Spirit, greater than he that's in the world, then you have power over his hateful and ungodly antics. You have power over him. So when you have power over him, you can live a holy life, and you do that by total surrender to Christ and His ways and His teachings and His way of thinking. Not adding and taking away, not guessing, but letting the Holy Spirit guide you, direct you to the right path in everything you say, do, and think. And, you know, if you're not sure that you're doing the right thing, then take your burdens to the Lord and leave it there. He will show you how to live a Christian life through the Holy Spirit. He will show you how to love Him. He will and read His Word every day. Pray every day. Get on your knees and talk to Him every day. And let Him become a source of grace, goodness, love, reconciliation, obedience, just keep your mind on Him. It's not always easy. You know, there's all kind of distractions in this life. You know, sickness can come your way, death of a loved one, somebody is killed or murdered before their time, or somebody dies prematurely for their time. That has a devastating effect on you. So this is Chaplain Edward Taylor. You have a blessed day. May Jesus Christ be your Lord, Savior, and Redeemer forever and ever. Receive Him today as your Lord. Get on your knees and ask Him to come into your heart and love Him with all your heart, with all your mind, and with all your soul. He said, on these two commandments, and all the laws and the prophets. So stay with Jesus, regardless of what you come through, regardless of what you experience. Your job goes out, stay with Jesus. Your family turned their back on you, stay with Jesus. You didn't get that promotion on your job, stay with Jesus. Hard times come your way, people hate you for no reason. Stay with Jesus. Stay with Jesus, and he will stay with you. Have a blessed day. And may Jesus be your King, Lord, and Redeemer.
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10: Amen. Can you imagine having gone through that? Amen. Being knocked down to the ground. Amen. A blinding light. Amen. And it wasn't just a bright flashing light. Amen. He was blind until he went down. Amen. To the house of Simon. And as he preached to him, the scales fell from his eyes. Amen. If you went through something like that, could nobody tell you that God wasn't real? Could nobody tell you that you had made a mistake? Could nobody tell you that it's all in your head? Amen. Because you would know that you know that you know that you know. Hallelujah. God has sent me. And no matter what anybody else says, I got to tell the world that Jesus is God. I got to tell the world that Jesus is real. I got to tell the world that this is the way. Oh, walk you in it. And so he would go to the synagogues, amen, and minister in the synagogues, hallelujah. And almost without fail, he would go on the Sabbath day, and almost without fail, amen, within a week or two, they would kick him out of the synagogue, hallelujah. And he'd have to find him a little place somewhere, amen, to continue to have his meeting. But Paul began to realize, God is doing something here, hallelujah. Because after they kick him out of the synagogue, there'd always be a few people that would say, Paul, I want to hear more about what you're talking about, hallelujah. And so it is that he began to minister, and after a while, sometimes it takes you a while really to get your calling, really to understand where God wants you, really to find your place. Amen. And after a while, he began to realize the Jews don't want to hear this. He began to realize, amen, God has not called me to them, but he's called me to the Gentiles. Amen. Do you know where God wants you? Amen. You don't have to follow the crowd. Amen. And in fact, when it comes to your ministry, it's best that you find out what God wants for you, not imitating everybody that comes down the pike, because you can only be successful at what God has called you to do. Amen. You can't imitate somebody. You can't follow and copy off of somebody. But when you walk with the Lord, after a while, you begin to find out how God wants to use you. You begin to find out how God wants to take you. Amen. And so he probably won't take you the way that he took everybody else. Amen. But he needs you to go the way that he has taken you, because nobody else can do what God wants you to do. Amen. Nobody else can do what you can do, because he has uniquely shaped you to be able to do what you do. Amen. You, amen, all, the Bible tells us, all things work together for good to them that love God and are the called according to his purpose. Amen. And so, amen, that means the good things and the bad things. As I say, the happy things and the sad things. And you don't understand why you went through some of the terrible things that you went through. But God was just shaping you to be the unique person that he wants you to be. He was just shaping you to be able to speak to some folk that nobody else can, because they haven't been through what you've been through. And so you got to let God use you. You got to find out what does God want to do with you. And so it was, amen, Paul began to realize, I get to understand him, that God is calling me to the Gentiles. I hear the Apostle Paul in the 11th chapter of Romans, where he says, I am an apostle to the Gentiles, and I magnify my office. Amen. Somebody say, he was puffed up because he was an apostle. But when you understand the culture and what was going on, amen, it wasn't no big thing to be no apostle to the Gentiles. Amen. They thought the Gentiles were dogs. You might as well say, I'm the dog catcher. He said, but I know they don't think much about what God has called me to do. But I'm not going to hang my head. I'm not going to hide my talent. I'm not going to bury my gift. But I magnify the office. It might not be nothing to you. It might not seem important to you. But this is what God gave me. And I'm going to give God all that I can. Give him some praise. Ah, yes. Ah, yes. Amen. And so I've gone back into that background a little further than I wanted to. Amen. But again, I want you to understand when Paul says, amen, I confess, amen, that I'm a part of this way that is called a heresy. He said, but wow, amen, I'm a part of this heresy. Don't say that I turned my back on God, because I still worship God, the same God of my fathers. I still believe everything that's written in the law and the prophets. You might think I'm coming up with new doctrine, but it ain't new. It's just true. Hallelujah. Let's give God some praise. Yes. And he said, not only do I still believe what they believed, he said, but I believe what they left on record, but I also have a hope toward God, amen, which they themselves also allowed.

this light. It ain't over. That ain't the end. Really? That's just the beginning. I know that there shall be a resurrection of the dead. Let's give God some praise. Yes. Hallelujah. Amen. Let me give you some scripture here. Matthew chapter number 25 and verse 31. Jesus says, when the Son of Man shall come in his glory and all the holy angels with him, then shall he sit upon the throne of his glory, and before him shall be gathered all the nations, and he shall separate them one from another. And a shepherd, as a shepherd, he divides the sheep from the goats. And he shall set the sheep on his right hand and the goat on his left hand. And verse 34 says, then shall the king say unto them on his right hand, come ye blessed of my Father, inherit the kingdom prepared for you from the foundation of the world. I want to stop right here and let you know you need to be living in a manner before God that when it's all said and done, you'll be on the right hand. Because verse 41 says, then shall he say also unto them on the left hand, depart from me, you cursed, into everlasting fire, prepared for the devil and his angels. You don't want to be there. Amen. You want to do everything that the word of God tells you to do, that you might be found on the right hand of God in judgment. Let's give God some praise. Hallelujah. Hallelujah. Because I don't care who you are. I don't care who you know down here. I don't care how much money you got. This is an appointment that you will not miss. Hebrews chapter 9 and verse 27 says, and it is appointed unto men.

0: way around it. Hallelujah. We all got to make that appointment. Amen. Somebody told me one time, amen, that they went to the dentist. Amen. And the dentist started, you know, they had him in the chair and all of that. And I guess they got real nervous. And so they said, excuse me. They said, I'll be back. I'll be back. Amen. And they got out the dentist's office. Amen. They avoided that appointment right then. But this is an appointment that you can't avoid. Amen. It's unto all men, women, boys, and girls. Amen. We're going to leave here. And after that, the judgment. And verse 28 says, so Christ was once offered to bear the sins of many. He didn't have to be killed every day. He didn't have to die every time somebody went down in the water. Because once you go down, amen, it's applied. Christ was once offered to bear the sins of many, and unto them that look for him shall he appear the second time without sin unto salvation. I wonder today, are you looking for him? I wonder today, is he on your radar? Amen. I hear.
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That is sincere. And after tonight, welcome to a Praise Break Wednesday. Tony Lamont with you till 1 o'clock. Tasha Cobbs, Leonard Now, and John Legend, and Church on Praise Indy. Whoa.

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1: Hallelujah. Hallelujah. You know, when I think about it, I started in the church as a little girl, 7 years old, and grandmother used to take me to church back in Tulsa, Oklahoma, and I used to sing for the Lord, and I used to sing in the adult choir, and I love the Lord with all my heart. By the time I was 9 years old, I was gung-ho, and my grandmother even said to me one day, she said, you know, baby, God's going to use you one day. And I didn't know what she meant, but I knew I liked the sound of God using me. By the time I was 11 years old, my mother and father and my five brothers and my little sister, we moved from Tulsa to California. My dad's job has transferred him out here. And by the time I was 12 years old, I found myself in the nightclubs in Los Angeles. My mom and dad used to go to the clubs on the weekends. They didn't know the Lord Jesus. And grandma wasn't around anymore, so we just quit going to church. I was in the nightclubs at 12 years old, and that was the worst place and the last place I needed to be. But I had a praying grandmother. By the time I was 13 years old, I had recorded my first single and began to open up for people like Stevie Wonder and Aretha Franklin, B.B. King and Bill Cosby. I remember opening up for him one time, and things began to happen. Hallelujah. Things began to happen all around me. The devil had a trap set. He was going to set me up because, see, I liked it. I liked the money. I was making a lot of money. And I like the glamour. And I like the applause because that said, I love you. We all want to be loved. Hallelujah. I didn't know that Jesus loved me. I didn't know it then. When I was 16 years old, I had had a baby out of wedlock. And by the time I was 17 years old, I left home and joined the cast of Hair, and I began to travel all across the country. I was making more money than my mom and dad put together by then, and things were looking pretty good. Then I was introduced to marijuana. Devil had a trap set. Next thing I know, it was pills to get up in the morning and pills to go to bed at night. Then it was the alcohol, and then I became very promiscuous and ran around with a lot of people I had no business being with. And one day I was introduced to cocaine, and I know that all drugs are a spirit, but this cocaine became my best friend. And I began to hang out with the devil, and I did everything that I was big and bad enough to do. And I'm not glorifying him. I'm just letting him know that I don't belong to you. Hallelujah. I've been set free. Hallelujah. Glory to God. I went on for about 12 years of my life, and I traveled with people, and I worked with Chaka Khan and Rufus, and I worked with Captain and Tennille and all the people in the studios, and I was good at my job, and I was quick, and I could demand double, triple scale, and I went to work, and I was high every day.

0: One time when I was in Houston, Texas, I met a man there, and I was getting ready to go on the road with Chaka Khan, and there was a group going on the road with us, Heatwave, and they had a man working with them, and he was doing their lights, and I didn't know this, but I met him on the road, and he was a nice guy, and you never would know it to look at him, but he was also, not only was a light director, but he was a cocaine dealer. See, the devil knows how to really do it. So we began to be friends, and we began to date, and I began to get all the cocaine I wanted for free. How many of you know it wasn't for free? But we came home, me and this young man, and we began to live together, and he was still selling drugs, and I began to make drops for him. I was dropping off cocaine and making a lot of foolish turns in my life, and my life began to do this spiral, downward spiral. I was going to hell. One night as I was getting loaded, I began to pass out, and my head hit the wall. And I began to slide down the wall. And as I came to, all of my bodily fluids were doing their own thing, and I was dying. But I had a praying grandmother, and I knew enough to call on the name of Jesus. Hallelujah. It wasn't a couple of days later that I was watching Christian television. And grandma tells me she was laying on her face during this time, and she had been fasting for 2 weeks and just calling on the name of Jesus. Save my granddaughter. Save my granddaughter, Jesus. I watched Christian TV one night, and it was as if God himself said, that's enough. And he rebuked the devil from me long enough for me to make an intelligent decision. And I said, Jesus, I know you're real. If you'll just take all of this away from me, take all of the drugs, take them away, I'm tired. And I want you to know that instantly I was set free. Instantly I was delivered. Hallelujah. Glory. Hallelujah. Hallelujah. This was on a Friday night. And I want you to know that not only did God save and deliver me and set me free, but he saved that drug dealer, and he's my husband tonight, James Bailey. Hallelujah. Everything comes by hearing. Yes, it does. Glory.
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0: That is Mary Mary in shackles on a Praise Break Wednesday. 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How about Elevation Worship in Maverick City, and also Hezekiah Walker and Jonathan McReynolds and Jamal Roberts all on the way on Praise Indy.
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0: Jonathan McReynolds and Jamal Roberts, and still coming up, Lachey Knox and Ernest Pugh. Also, Ain't No Need to Worry, the Winans and Anita Baker, all on the way on Praise Indy.
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1: 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I asked my big brother to come and help me with this one. 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

0: The Wine and Zen Anita Baker, and ain't no need to worry. No need to worry. There's still room, but it's going fast. It's the party with a purpose. You can join Ricky Smiley on One Voyage Cruise 2026. It's October 26th through November 1st, and it's aboard the Virgin Voyages Resilient Lady with Ship Church performances from Jonathan McReynolds, Ja'Kalen Carr, and Pastor Mike Jr., and a whole lot more. 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That does it for me. Stay tuned. The Community Connection and Tina Cosby is coming up next, and God willing, I'll see you back here for our Thursday edition of the Praise Break tomorrow. Have a blessed one. Bye-bye.
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Hallelujah. You've given me everything I need. Are you grateful today? And with chaos around, I'll still choose to say, yeah. Lord, I thank you.

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2: And we're back with Community Connection. About to start our segment regarding the Pendleton 2 and the latest and the updates. But before we get to that, have a very quick a call to get to that we weren't able to squeeze in before we went to break the last time. Kim Boyd. Kim, how are you?
3: Hey, good afternoon, Tina and James. How are you both?
2: Good, good. Happy Mother's Day to you.
3: And the same to you, my sister.
2: Well, thank you, my sister. I appreciate
3: yeah.
2: it.
3: Thank you. I just wanted to say, I tried to get in yesterday when Abdul was on, but I wanted to ask the question, and more I'm talking about the processes of how these things happen, like with Bobby Kern, you know.
2: Yes. That was puzzling to me.
3: Yes. And so, you know, I've had an initial conversation with Carla Lopez, you know, about these things that are occurring where the people vote either, you know, out of defiance to the system, in his memory, or whatever. But a question I had posed to Mayor Indy, Arianna Boone, about a month or so ago. I have a concern also, and this goes to the processes and why I was trying to get in with Abdul yesterday. How is, and what are the qualifiers for a Secretary of State, which is like the third most important position in the state of Indiana, that Ballard is running as an independent when he's a registered Republican. And so I'm looking at the processes and the criteria again as to who are looking at these processes, as opposed to people just going to a ballot and just arbitrarily picking out what's presented in front of them without making an informed and acknowledgeable decision. It's not to being former Mayor Ballard in any way. It's to understand the process because I'm sure that his initial money is coming from the Republican Party. You know, because Diego Morales has had some issues.
2: Yeah.
3: And so, again, I'm looking at the processes because just like with the PCs through the Democratic Party that were all, you know, disallowed because they hadn't voted in the previous primary, right? So what are those processes that dictate that a man who was a Republican, elected and won his office, what are those processes looking like to qualify an individual to run under a different party? So that was my question, Tina.
2: Well, I certainly am going to have to get an answer for you because I don't know. I know that certain people leave parties and go to either other parties or declare themselves independent. I don't know what that process entails, and I don't know how that process impacts how you run for office. So, but I'd be happy to research it for you and find a, you know, talk to the James, Eric, do either of you know the answer to Kim's question?
4: That one I don't. James, you do.
2: James, you know?
4: James, you still there?
2: James is. Okay.
4: He's still connected.
2: Is he still connected?
4: Yeah.
3: And again, it's just so that voters can be informed.
5: Kim, Kim, I just looked it up while you were there. I don't know. I'm like Tina and Eric, but it says here, I just looked it up, that how to run as an independent in Indiana. Let's see. All Indiana candidates, including independents, must be a U.S. citizen, be at least the minimum age of office, 21 for House, 25 for Senate, 30 for governor or lieutenant governor, have lived in Indiana for the required period before the election. So you got to do the same thing that a Republican or Democrat does. Let's see. Indiana does not have a write-in only option for most offices. You must file a declaration of candidacy with the appropriate election authority. State and federal offices, you know, it just says, I guess you can just, let's see, ballot access for independence. Indiana uses a semi-open primary system. Independents can run in primaries and general elections, but they must meet the 2.5% threshold for state federal offices to appear on the general ballot. So let's see, for example,
2: that's a petition.
5: It says an unaffiliated candidate, meaning not a Republican or Democrat, must collect 2% of the total votes cast for the Secretary of State in the district in the last election. So there's your answer, Kim. They've got to get, they must collect 2% of the vote of the total votes cast for the Secretary of State in the district in the last election. So I'm not sure how he qualifies. He didn't run in the last election. But what I'm thinking of is, was he on the ballot in the primary?
3: I don't believe so.
2: I don't think so.
5: Yeah.
2: I don't recall seeing his
5: name. So how is it signatures? What? Let's see. Must accept.
2: I don't know.
5: Total cast. Candidate must collect.
3: I thank you for researching that, but see, this is where, as they say, the devil's in the details. And people need to make informed decisions, not just name recognition, but informed decisions of who they actually are voting for and that that candidate is in good standing.
2: They can make those informed decisions in explaining why they didn't vote. Think about it. You ask somebody, why didn't you vote? Well, I looked it up, and they're not so-and-so and such, and I don't like this, and I don't like that, as opposed to finding out if you're planning to vote, this is who I want. And, you know, a lot of times it's whoever's at the top. I mean, because aren't the ballots stacked alphabetically? And so if your name starts with a W and somebody else's name starts with an A or a B, you got to fight that aspect of it, too. But people research and learn what they want to learn and explain and rationalize what they want to explain and rationalize.
5: And it's confusing, like y'all said. It's confusing. So I'm just figuring this out now. I think what they got to collect is, this is my thoughts now, 2% of the 2% in signatures of the total votes cast for Secretary of State in the district in the last election. So they got to get signatures to get on the ballot. That's what I'm thinking of, the total votes cast.
2: Yeah.
5: And these are, you know, people who cast votes.
3: Well, we already know about the climate of trying to redistrict and that the across the United States is being set up, you know, for Republican favor and Democrats decline. There was a thing on Virginia, I think it was. You know, that the court came in and overturned that. Okay, so for our state, we need to fully understand, because a lot of people do vote off of emotional or personal endeavors in relations with a candidate that's running. And there's nothing wrong with that. But for the dilemmas that we are in our community, that's housing, that's rent, you know, that's our youth, that's the crime, we need qualified candidates that have an agenda. Like Linda Hundley's having something tonight at 5 o'clock. Okay, well, I want to know who she is. I want to hear what she's got to say to garner not just my vote, but anybody's vote. People need to make informed decisions.
2: Yeah,
3: and so that's why I bring the questions. Okay, it's not as a negative. Because the PCs were kicked out of the Democratic Party because they couldn't, they hadn't voted in the May primary.
2: Yeah.
3: So again, learning these processes and understanding these processes.
2: We got to do that better.
3: And I thank you.
2: All right. Thank you, Kim. And very good advice, very good information. And I do want to research that a little further, as I'm sure you do as well, James. So,
5: I think I got it here. Order to run, I'll say real quick, he has to get 2% of the total votes cast for Secretary of State, but he didn't run last time. So he has to get signatures, it looks here, because it says for local offices, petitions require some require a set number of signatures from registered.
2: Okay. So he had to get those signatures. He had to get them.
5: On the ballot in November.
2: We're going to, I'll see if I can, okay, well, there it is.
5: All right.
2: As I was saying at the top of the show, if you've been following Community Connection over the years, thanks to you, James Patterson, as we said earlier, for bringing it to our attention. You no doubt heard the story of the Pendleton II, a story that started with the 1985 prison uprising at what is now called the Pendleton Reformatory. It involves the excessive, I think excessive is an understatement, the excessive sentences given to inmates John Cole and Christopher Potter for their roles in the riots back then. Now, since then, there has been an ongoing effort to push for their release and for more fairer treatment, an effort led by Justin Jacques Huerta.
6: That would be me.
2: That would be you. He's here in the studio with us today. Welcome back. And he has brought a guest with him. We know her as Foxy. Is that it?
7: Yeah.
2: Okay. Welcome. Welcome. Welcome.
6: Thank you. Thank you.
2: So Jacques, we've talked about this, and again, James is on the line, and James brought it to our attention. But for those who may not have heard or may have missed a show somewhere along the way, can you give us the background and the backdrop to what we're talking about?
6: Okay, yeah. The backdrop goes as this. We have John Cole and Christopher Trotter. Back in 1985, that year, 1985, they were scheduled close to be released. One had within 90 days of that date to be released. And the other, John Cole, had less than 2 years to be released. Mm-hmm. But they had guards who were working at that time who were card-carrying members of the Ku Klux Klan. They had decided that they were going to target a black inmate. They felt like he was inspiring too many black people and making them hold their heads up while they were inside. Mm-hmm. So they wanted to get the problem at the head, in their opinion. They made plans to hurt this brother. And then these two gentlemen, John Cole and Christopher Trotter, who were incarcerated at that time, they stood up against those guards, fought against them. Only enough effort to keep that man alive and stop them from attacking. For that, the state of Indiana gave them over 200 years. And they're still there to this day. You know, it's a very terrible injustice that has taken place. And now, how do you be in prison for over 40 years with no loss of life? You know, that's something that really needs to be addressed. And we have the Pendleton 2 Defense Committee. The Pendleton 2 Defense Committee, which you can access if you go to Pendleton2.com. And all the information is there about this case, a documentary that myself and Two Black, who is another member of the defense committee, directed and put this documentary together with these brothers telling their own story in their own words, exactly what has happened to them.
2: Can I ask you a quick question?
6: Please do. Mm-hmm.
2: What happened to the man that they were protecting or looking to defend?
6: You know, he had passed away.
2: Okay.
6: Unfortunately. Yeah. He passed away back at the height of COVID in prison.
2: Oh,
6: yeah.
2: He was still locked up?
6: He was still.
2: So did he get additional time put on his sentence?
6: No, he didn't get additional time for that situation, but he had a very lengthy sentence to do as well, but never got to carry it out. Mm-hmm. Yeah.
2: Sorry.
6: Yeah. Lokmar was his name. Lincoln Love.
5: Yeah.
6: Lokmar.
2: Mm-hmm.
6: Yeah. Very, very inspirational,
5: like,
6: brother.
5: Was he a jailhouse lawyer kind of got a lot of prisoners off early with his legal help?
6: Mm-hmm. Absolutely. He made himself a strong advocate behind the walls and helped a lot of people, a lot of men who were suffering at that time, going through that type of brutality, him finding the injustices of their cases. And one after the other, he was getting brothers back on the street, you know, in earlier finishing their sentences and a lot of times getting it vacated.
2: Mm.
6: So, yeah, he was a problem for them. So they wanted to eliminate him. And they felt like they can do it unjustly with the cell group that they had within the penitentiary, the officers there who were the car care members of the Klan. And they said that they were going to target him. But these two brothers said that that was not going to happen while they were there.
2: Yeah. So you say Cole and Trotter are OK. They're doing all right. I mean, are they in good health?
6: See, that's the thing. Now, I'm going to tell you, I've been part of the defense committee for about 3 years now.
2: Mm-hmm. Mm-hmm.
6: And in that time, I have, you know, honestly, I've seen just the not so vigorous communication that I used to have with these brothers early on, you know, so you can even hear that their health isn't what It was just a few years ago. And also, they are both going to the hospital for, you know, new different medical reasons that are, you know, on the table. So now it becomes even more pressing to carry something out and to push the effort to allow these brothers to come home.
2: How old are each?
6: Older each, 66, John Cole, and 64, Christopher Trotter. You know, and they were in their

0: mid-20s when this happened. They were young men who stood up to do the right thing in the moment. You know, they knew it would be consequences because they knew the system that they were up against. But they still did not allow the system to kill a black man. Mm-hmm. Just for that purpose, you know. So I think they deserve the same type of treatment from us. And I think that we should have the same mindset of saying that we're not going to allow the system to sacrifice these two men when all they did was stand up for us. They would have done that for me, you know. Yeah, so it's very important that we express that. But we have to do it as a community.
1: Was there ever an explanation made for the excess, and what statute was the sentencing taken from in excess of 200 years or what have you? I mean, what, because all sentencing has, you know, a certain guidelines. Yeah. So what was that taken from?
0: Well, okay. So you have to understand that as these officers came with that malicious intent to do extreme harm, they came with these big sticks and these guns with these rubber bullets. And they had like these big, like 3 to 4 foot sticks that they would use solid to bash and beat people over the head. Actually assaulted Lincoln Love over his head to where blood was just leaking everywhere. That's what really inspired this situation, because they thought they had already killed him, you know, so they had to act. But the statutes they went from is when they had those sticks, you know, the men who were defending him, they had weapons as well. So they used those weapons against the weapons that were presented to them. They fought just enough to win the moment and to keep everybody at bay. They did not take life from anyone, and they maintained life. They made sure nobody else got hurt, you know. So then the court's looking at all that and saying to themselves, hey, we really need to charge them individually from every punch, every action, and charge them all like with 8 attempted murders, you know, when no one had lost life. And I say that again, over 40 years and not one life was lost. Nothing but hurt pride and hurt feelings back in 1985.
1: So how long has the organization that you had, the Pendleton II Defense Committee, how long has the Pendleton II Defense Committee been at this?
0: Well, it's about 5 years now. And just a constant push to get this information out, you know, because, and then to take that information that people receive and then accumulate a group, a collective that can move together, maintain that group, and allow other people to join it as well. It's a strong push that needs to be done over and over and over again. You know, so sometimes people lose the momentum, or people get distracted with other things. But right now, more than ever, is the time for people to come together at this moment, because these brothers are in court right now.
1: I was going to say, what's the latest thing?
0: Yeah, that's one of the probably the biggest update. These brothers are in court right now. And all they're trying to apply for is a sentence modification. A sentence modification means, hey, this is the sentence that you gave me. But for these reasons, can this sentence be changed? Can it be modified to something else for these reasons? So we have a very good position here. And the reason is because, to get this out and to put that out, all we're asking for is for them to change the sentence from consecutive to concurrent. That's it. So they were given 20 years for each person individually until it came to an astronomical figure, you know, over 200 years for both of them combined. All we're asking is that those consecutive sentences be combined into a concurrent sentence. That's it. No numbers have to change. No anything. No guilty verdicts have to change. Just run the sentence concurrent. That would allow these men to be released, come home, surrounded by the people that love them, honor them, surrounded by the few family members that they actually have left who have been there since day one and always supported. It's just an important time for people to come together and to push this forward, because without our community push, it won't happen. We need, these people are adamant about seeing these men not ever see the other side of the fence, all because they were trying to take care of us and protect us from harm. Mm-hmm. They threw their lives in the way, you know. Mm-hmm. And even to this day, they tell me I would do it all over again because we saved his life that day.
1: Mm-hmm.
0: You know, we saved his life that day.
1: Wow.
0: Yeah. So wow. This is real things. This is real people.
1: When
0: yeah.
1: is the court date?
0: Well, the court date hasn't been established yet, you know, so that's why. But it is up and coming. His representation is putting this stuff together to make that happen kind of soon. So that's why it's kind of urgent right now to get people to go to Pendleton 2, the word Pendleton, the number 2.com. On there is a statement saying, you know, from the public that they can sign to say that it's time for these brothers to come home, you know, and it, once we send those letters and we collect and all that information, we want to have over 10,000, you know, wow. to present to them and then have people to come to the court date when we make that known so we can have our presence yeah. there and say, hey, it's time for these brothers to come home. What are you guys going to do about it?
1: Yeah.
0: And that's what we have to do.
1: We've got a lot more to talk about, and we're going to do so. We got to squeeze in a quick break. Foxy, we're going to hear from you as well, and a whole lot more. So stay with us. We'll be right back.
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5: It's hard to believe that 2026 is halfway over. It's startling that 6 months have passed already. When you were 10, it seemed like your teen years would never come. By the time you're a teenager, you just can't wait for 21. However, do you remember when 30 years old seemed to come right after 23? And then 40 and 30 years felt like they were only a couple years apart. Wow. And at 40, statistics say that your life is half over if you are blessed. At 50, some of us start having pains in parts of our bodies that we didn't even know we had. Then here comes 60, and everybody is saying yes, ma'am, or no, sir, to you. By your 70s, you become acutely aware that life is way too short, that time moves way too fast, and there definitely are no replays and no rewinds. So relish every second of every minute of every hour you are blessed to have, because time cannot be repeated.
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7: 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I called Simple Quarters, asked them to buy my house. 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
1: And we're back with Community Connection. Talking about the Pendleton 2 as promised, the latest update. And Jock Huerta, it sounds encouraging from what you've said in terms of their impending release.
0: Mm-hmm.
1: They've served, each served, it's been what, 40 years?
0: Over 40
1: since,
0: years.
1: Over 40
0: both
1: years.
0: Of them. Yes.
1: And they haven't had any issues since.
0: No. I mean, you know, you get write ups and conduct reports. And, you know, initially coming out of all that, after they were sentenced, you know, the system made it a point to give them extra punishments, extra solitude, mm-hmm. extra years in solitary confinement, you know, so they had all these different things to overcome.
1: Mm-hmm.
0: But, they're still here and holding strong.
1: Yeah. James, by all means, go ahead. I'm sure you have questions for the update.
12: Yeah, thanks, Tina. Brother Jock, I have a question because I heard during my research on this that there was a guard
0: mm-hmm.
12: During that time, during the incident, who happened to be a white fella,
0: mm-hmm.
12: And he was willing to testify
0: right.
12: on behalf of Mr. Cole and Mr. Trotter, saying what had gone down then, the exact truth as he saw it. And was he able to do that in court?
0: And see, that is a very good point to bring out. But no, short answer, he was definitely not. There were several different people who were parts of staff, who were parts of the guard pool, who were who just give different testimony to corroborate what the Pendleton 2 were saying about the abuse and the attacks and the blatant racism, you know. So, but no, they were never allowed to, and the judge would always accept whatever reason the prosecutor would give, but not one person was able to testify on their behalf to corroborate their stories when many requested that opportunity. Yeah. Railroad.
12: Yeah.
0: Yeah.
12: Yeah. Also, it was another young man that we had on last time we talked about this issue, and he said that he helped to negotiate the standoff. I mean, he called WTLC
0: mm-hmm.
12: and got it on the air mm-hmm. because he was afraid, you know, they were just going to kill him.
0: Right.
12: The inmates, the prisoners who had you know, taken a guard hostage, I believe it was,
0: mm-hmm.
12: and did no harm to him. Just,
0: right.
12: you know, we need some eyes on this. So he picked up the phone
0: yeah.
12: and called the radio station. And to make a long story short, what came out of that was he said that the prison administrators signed an agreement in order to end it that no one would be charged. But we don't have that paper anywhere.
0: Mm-hmm.
12: But that's what I mean. This is the kind of thing that could be testified to. And he's willing to do it, too.
0: Mm-hmm.
12: You know, should they be able to get this into open court and open it back up.
0: Mm-hmm. Yeah, I think you're speaking to Mr. Minka Bektemba. Who happened to be there at the same time in 1995. He's released now. He's since been released. But he suffered and underwent a lot as well. And, you know, solitary confinement and everything else that came along with it. But, yeah, he definitely – and see, that is what we're talking about here today, that community – community connection. Look at the fact that he said, who can I call? He couldn't call the police. He couldn't call any level of authority out there. He was afraid to call. And what news station do you call, you know, right off the top of your head? But where you listen to your favorite DJ talking to you every day about things that matter to you, playing songs that you love, creating a sense of community. He did the only thing he could. He called community. And he said, these people gonna listen to our side. And they definitely did. And they went independently of everybody else so they can watch as well. But they contacted certain authorities and given them certain information so they can go cover it. Because they just felt that as soon as they get this thing back on their side, they're gonna come through and wipe us all down. You know, do away with us. So they were acting to try to save their lives and everybody else's because they understood that if something happens, we are getting the blame for this, you know, regardless of what it is. If somebody stubs their toe, it's our fault. So we're going to try to maintain order and maintain life to the best of our abilities. And they did that. You know, they did that, you know. And just briefly, you can see all this at Pendleton2.com. The whole documentary is there. The Pendleton 2, they stood up. You can Google it on YouTube. You can look for it on YouTube. The Pendleton 2, they stood up. The whole account is documented.
1: Yeah.
12: And certainly that petition is there too, isn't it, Jock?
0: Absolutely. The petition is right there. You can read it over. You can sign right there, submit it right there, and that will give us, and then you can also become a part of the, email list to where you can know, have updates as they come and be a part of this situation in case we do have to go to the courthouse in Anderson, Indiana.
1: Yeah.
0: You know, and let our presence be felt. 'Cause it's time for these brothers, our elders, men who love us. It's time for them to come home. It's just that's all it is.
1: Yeah. We have a caller. Kevin has a question for you.
0: Mm-hmm.
1: Go ahead. Kevin, hi. How are you?
10: Hey, how you guys doing?
1: Good. Thank you.
10: Hey, my brother, man. I appreciate what you guys are doing for those Pendleton 2 up there, man. That's commendable, man. I got a question. A question. The judge who will not allow for these testimonies to come through, the guards who were there back then, do we know these people's names, where they at, what they doing now, what kind of capacity are they working in right now?
0: And see, that is another great question, because you got to remember, this was right in 1985, 86. So vast majority of everybody directly related to this case, a lot of them are passed away, and at the very minimum, you know, retired at this point. So there's not a lot of people who are directly related to the case that are still connected to it now. It's just that this new generation is holding on to the legacy of white supremacy and injustice to people like us. And if we don't do anything about it, then nothing will be done about it.
1: Yeah.
10: And my other question, has this been taken up nationally, like a Ben Crump? Has anybody nationally wanted to pick this up, maybe give them like a Roland Martin? Maybe get it nationally, try to get some more eyes on there.
0: You know, and, you know, we've submitted for different things, and we've tried to connect with different people. Our biggest platform that we had was with Two Black connecting with Dr. Cornel West, and him speaking towards that in public settings, you know, the Pendleton 2. So at least raising awareness. We've spoken from New York to California and quite a few places in between about what has happened. We've spoken at all different types of universities and everything, talking about what has happened here. So there are a lot of people that do know about this, and there are a lot of people who have decided to help us in this process. But we're still not exactly where we need to be. And until we get more of a pulse beating here for this, then I don't expect to see anything. It's going to take the people in Indiana and especially Indianapolis to pull through and push through to get these brothers to home again.
1: We're going to switch gears here a little bit. Not really, because we're talking about people. We're talking about community. Erica, can we hear a little of the sound we have for this right now?

0: That was you, Foxy?
1: Yeah.
0: Okay. Tell us a little bit about that.
2: Can I give a little intro to that?
0: Please.
2: That's off my new album. Also, I'm a music producer, have been for quite some time. And my music is associated with the struggles that we go through and things like the Pendleton 2. I have a new album called Helium. The album is spelled H-E-A-L-I-U-M with the word heal inside of it, which means you have to heal before you can rise. So this whole album is addressing things that within our community needs to be that we need to look at and examine within ourselves, and affirmations that can encourage us to go to a higher frequency. You know, the same way that the music that we come from, you know, the music that sounds good, but speaks to your soul. And I really wanted to come back to that with hip hop and R&B with a new spin on it, but still with those same elements. So then I met Foxy. This is Foxy right here, Foxy Cayenne, you know, because she Foxy with a little spice.
0: Like in Cayenne Pepper.
2: Like in Cayenne Pepper. An amazing artist with a super strong voice, as you just heard. She's on my album in several places. She's an amazing artist. She was so willing and eager to work with me when I first met her, because I heard what she was capable of. And I really want you guys to experience that as well. But here she is, Foxy Cayenne.
0: So give us a little bit more. What do you know when you first presented with the project? Where did you find, I mean, how did you feel doing it? So
3: I was super excited. We met at the Box out here in Indianapolis, and we had a lot of friends that like worked with each other. So we got the opportunity of like meeting each other and kind of talking a bit. And Jock's always just been like really inspiring and pushing me, like even in my own projects. He's such such support. And it was just like really easy to work with him. Like with a lot of people, I go in the studio and it takes like a hot minute for us to get what we want, in the sense of like, what did they want for that exact sound? And they're trying to figure out. With Jock, he's got everything ready. I can come in and we can just get to work and we can like focus on honing it into its best instead of wasting time trying to figure out parts and stuff, you know? So it's really cool.
0: So you, the recording, his music, Helium, all ties back to the Pendleton 2. How?
2: Well, there are definitely different songs within the album, especially one called Reading Braille. Reading Braille is directly, you know, inspired by the Pendleton 2. It's the face of, you know, being able to present a picture of injustice so crisp and clearly that you're just faking blindness at this point, you know. So you're reading Braille purposely. So, yeah, the whole album speaks to that struggle and other struggles like it. And it also speaks to building our communities up, those daily reaffirmations that we need to hear and to feel within ourselves, to where we're saying it back to ourselves, you know, things that address certain pains and certain wounds that we haven't been able to quite fully address. So this album gives you a way to address it. You know.
0: And this album, you, Foxy, are going to be featured at some of these community shows that you're going to be putting forth. Tell us about that and that connection to the Pendleton 2.
2: Absolutely. So we will be performing. My artist name and the name that you look up on all platforms, Spotify, whatever, The King Trill, T-H-E-K-I-N-G-T-R-I-L-L, all one word. Look it up. You'll find the album Helium. All the music is there. We're going to be performing everywhere over the summer, all within the city. And every time we perform, a portion of those proceeds will go to the Pendleton 2 Defense Fund. You know, so that'll be another way for us to help pay for a lot of these things that have to do with payment for lawyers and other things that have to be done, making information available to everybody. And, you know, we don't have too many sponsors out there.
0: So Foxy, did you know about the effort to free the Pendleton 2 before or after you did the recording? And what are your thoughts on it now?
3: I had known a little.

0: little bit about it. He had brought it up a few times.
1: Mm-hmm.
0: And then he recently, I've heard more and more about it.
1: Yeah. So to know that you as an artist are contributing in some way to the defense fund for this, I mean, that's got to be a feeling.
0: Yeah, it's awesome.
1: Yeah, yeah.
0: I think it's great to support everyone around us. Like,
1: indeed, yeah.
0: It's love, you know? Like, yes. We need to love each other and be there for each other.
1: So, James, the community efforts here, that's outstanding. I mean, that's another dimension to the battle.
2: Yeah, that's another dimension because everybody's not going to be able to, you know, go to the courthouse or, you know, keep updated constantly, although I hope they go to that, you know, website, you know, PendletonChew.com and check them out, check out the story. But however, they can participate by checking out this Helium album. And Jock, you tell me if I'm wrong. It's on all platforms right now. And just as Mr. Jock just said, all of the, I mean, they've got shows booked up, and all of them will give a portion to the Pendleton 2 Defense Liberation Fund, the Pendleton 2 Defense Liberation
1: Defense Committee.
2: Fund.
1: Liberation
2: yeah,
1: Fund. Yeah,
2: Defense Committee, Liberation Fund.
1: Yeah.
2: Mm-hmm. And that, in that way, they can you know, listen to the music, because I think, you know, not only is Mr. Jock, I think, gifted in how he explains their plight, these men who've been unjustly, and God is against injustice, unjustly incarcerated, but he also is a gifted producer, writer, musician, performer. Mm-hmm. So hopefully the Helium album will help to wrap the whole process. Because, you know, the Pendleton 2, to me, deserve to be released as soon and as quickly mm-hmm. as possible.
3: Amen.
2: You know, yeah, so that's
1: yeah.
2: what I would say.
1: So,
3: thank you, Mr. Patterson. I really do appreciate that. Yeah.
1: So,
2: yes, sir.
1: It's a realistic possibility, very realistic possibility. I was asking you in the break that these two men, Mr. Trotter and Mr. Cole, could very easily be back home here in Indiana. I guess they're both from Indianapolis.
3: They're both from Indianapolis.
1: Could be home by the end of the year.
3: Sons of the city. And if we did this thing the right way together, yes, it is very realistic and it's highly probable that if we, coming together as a community with all our support systems and networks, standing together and have our influence felt and our presence felt at that courthouse mm-hmm. to say, hey, it's time for these men to come home. After 40 years, we think that they've endured enough for what you have accused them of. Mm-hmm. You know, let's not even fight the guilty verdict. Let's not even fight the charges that are made. Let's just give them some honor and dignity that they deserve at this point, and let's modify their sentences strictly from consecutive to mm-hmm. concurrent. That one little word.
2: Yeah.
3: And that will allow these men to come home. You know, they don't want no harm, no foul. Let's get on with life and enjoy what life has to offer at this stage.
1: Yeah.
3: You know.
2: Yeah. And you have people who commit murder.
3: Yes.
2: Are convicted or they confess to murder.
3: Yeah.
2: Don't get as many years as these people.
3: Mm-hmm. Yeah.
2: And the fact that this Helium album, real quick, is also, you know, intended to heal our communities. Heal our community, because right now we still have folks acting crazy, doing stuff that they would Mr. Jock can tell you that once, you know, you make a mistake and they want to lock you up mm-hmm. as badly as they can to keep themselves employed mm-hmm. and they lock you up and then you're regretting it for 5, 10, 15, 20 years or whatever.
3: That's right.
2: And so just that one little mistake. So we need to heal as a people mm-hmm. and love one another, as Foxy said, love each other.
1: Mm-hmm.
2: Yeah.
3: Absolutely.
1: Yeah. Yeah. And so the lesson from this particular case that you're hoping our criminal justice system, our everybody that has any spoke, you know, that's on this tree in any way, shape or form. What are you both hoping that the lessons learned, if this comes to the conclusion that you seem to think it will, that we all hope it will, if this comes to the conclusion, because actually 40 years function, you know, in all fairness is a life sentence because they're, you know, the presumptive in Indiana is what, 40 to 65, something like that. So they've already served life for the most part.
3: Yeah. Absolutely. You know, what I would want the most, obviously, of course, them to come home. Number one, you know, as soon as possible, release the Pendleton too, you know. But beyond that, what I would want the most is for us as a people to understand that this, these are not as isolated events as you may think. You know, just because you're hearing this story by me over the radio today, there's 10,000 stories that we can catch just by making a few passes through a few little neighborhoods out here. And we can hear story upon story. Exactly. So these things will continue to happen to us until we form a collective group who says, hey, we are going to stand together in the faces of injustice, and we will all come together because it is not just against one person or an isolated family, as much you would like to think. It is us, and we will respond accordingly.
1: Yeah, indeed. Yeah. We have a caller, another caller that has a question for you. Pierre, go ahead. You have a question?
4: Oh, good afternoon.
1: Good afternoon.
4: I've been following the story while you guys have been bringing it on, Tina, for the last couple of years.
1: Well, thank you.
4: Yeah, and the thing is, what I want to know is there is no person more prominent in the United States of America for getting these types of cases out than the Reverend Al Sharpton. Does he know about this case? Does he have you guys approached him about this case?
3: No, that is one of the few people that I don't know. Maybe before I got there, maybe there might have been some type of attempt to contact, but none that I'm aware of. And
1: National Action Network, is his organization.
3: Oh, okay.
1: That you can contact, and he makes it a point to share with the community and people that they can't go anywhere unless they're invited. They don't just storm in to, contrary to popular belief, they don't just storm in and do whatever. But if you let them know and share and invite them into the situation, they typically investigate it.
3: Right.
1: If I have that correct, I'm pretty sure I do.
4: That's the Reverend Sharpton thing because people, they don't want, Reverend Sharpton doesn't want to mess up anybody's chances at getting justice. And so he wants people to invite him in to their situation, and then he'll work it from there. Because there's just nobody more prominent in the United States of America. When Al Sharpton shows up, that's the last thing they want is for him sitting in the
1: what's that documentary, Pierre? Is it Loudmouth?
4: Loudmouth. That's the last thing. They don't want, when Al Sharpton comes, the cameras come, the heat comes, you know, and I'm sure this gentleman knows, Tina, there is a whole different reality out there that we don't see. We don't see how these judges act with these courts. I'm dealing with it now. There's a whole lot of things that the public just doesn't see, but the people who are in it, the attorneys, the civil rights people who are in it, this man right here sitting in your studio, they see things that the general public don't see. They don't understand. They think all judges are honest and fair and all of that, and they think, you know, they're more apt to believe the system and the administrators before they'll believe the people who are being victimized. So I'm gonna get off the radio, but you know, when somebody tells you something, people are more apt to believe the authorities before. You have to really show them evidence before they will believe you. And it's just an uphill battle. But you get somebody like Reverend Al Sharpton behind you, He brings mm-hmm. the cameras. He brings the heat.
3: Right.
4: And I just wanted to suggest that. Thank you for taking my call.
1: Thank you, Pierre. Appreciate it. And, yeah, it's hard to believe that more – Pierre brought an interesting point, heat, that more heat hasn't been applied to this particular case over the years because – This is egregious. I mean, just, 200 years.
3: Yeah, see, and you know, you got to give credit where credit is due. Mm-hmm. IDOC was very, very skillful at burying this case. Mm. Burying it. Like, I did 15 years inside Indiana prisons and institutions. Mm. And I never heard of this case until I got out. You know,
1: were you at Pendleton?
3: No, I wasn't at Pendleton. Okay. I was at level two facilities, you know, Westville, the farm, et cetera. But I didn't even know about this in there, you know, doing time. Mm-hmm. So that's how deeply that this story was buried. So,
1: I see.
3: A lot of people are just now finding out about it now. So, you know, any type of notification to the people about this case primarily mostly has come from us, the defense committee, you know. Yeah.
1: Well, you've done a fantastic job, and we want to keep getting that message out there. Foxy, you keep singing. You got a gift there. You got a real gift. Thank you for being a part of this as well. And you've done a fantastic job of pulling a lot of pieces together in what James clearly is a complicated case. I mean, there's no doubt about it. It's complicated.
3: Yeah, and you know, as complicated as it is.
1: But simple.
3: But simple, because... Yeah. The state didn't even argue much against the accusations of these guards being members of the Ku Klux Klan, where,
1: nothing.
3: You know, they didn't even put up a fight in these things, you know, they,
1: wow,
3: you know, and you know, so they're trying to bury them. But like I said, and in closing, please, Pendleton2.com.
2: Mm-hmm.
3: You can find all the information. You can watch the documentary.
1: Two, yes, the numeral. Not the word two.
3: No, yeah, it's the number two. Not the numeral. The number. I mean, like
1: is
3: the
1: a
3: two
1: numeral a number?
3: Well, you know, the two the two lines, like the number two. Oh, no, they don't have that on there. Okay.
1: I'm sorry. I was asking seriously. I wasn't trying to be funny.
3: Yeah. Okay. We're good.
1: Okay.
3: Yeah, the number two.
1: I'll say the number two.
2: Yeah.
1: Okay, you're right.
3: Because I thought of the Roman numerals when you said that.
1: Oh, I see what you're saying. Not the Roman.
2: Let's make it simple. PENDLETON. Two, like one, two, the number two.
1: Number
2: dot
1: two.
2: Com,
1: number
2: right?
1: two.
5: And at the website.
2: And
5: you
2: then.
5: Can,
2: mm-hmm.
1: go ahead, I'll keep James. It simple. I'll keep it real simple. Okay.
2: No. Eric, I want to hear you too. Helium is the album. You know, for the young people, go to Helium and you can find out, you know, how you can help the Pendleton 2 too, at least. You
3: absolutely.
2: Will. And. Yeah, so that, go ahead, Eric.
5: And I was going to say, once you get to Pendleton2.com, you can take action, you can donate, you can sign the petition, you can schedule a screening, and you can even write to the agency as well. Yeah.
3: Which they love. And
1: they
3: you
1: love
3: can get
1: hearing
3: involved.
1: From the community. And letters. Yes. Yeah. Letters.
5: They
1: and,
5: love
1: and
5: it. It's a difference.
1: That's, you've been there before. Mm. What are letters like when you're behind bars?
3: There is nothing.
2: Yeah.
3: That is their taste of freedom now.
1: Mm.
3: You know, and that's what they really get inspired by us when, you know, we go to Pennsylvania and then maybe 20 students from a university in Pennsylvania write them to, tell them what their sacrifice has meant to them they're learning
2: that's
3: from
2: good.
3: This.
2: Love it.
3: They come
2: love
3: back and they call me and say, hey, Jock, listen. You know, and they really pour their hearts out, you know, and you can really see how that affects them. Mm-hmm. And that is the shining lights in those moments of darkness that really affect them the most.
2: I'm signing the petition.
3: Great. Thank you. Thank you. We need that. 100%.
1: Yeah, we all can do that. We can all
5: sign.
1: We can all sign.
3: That's wonderful. That's what we want.
1: Thank you. Yeah. So Eric, I guess we could play them off with a little bit more of
5: Probably restart again.
1: That's
3: wonderful.
1: That's fine.
3: Thank you all so much.
1: But again, thank you. And the website again, Pendleton.
3: Pendleton 2,
1: the number
3: 2.
1: 2-2-2-2.
3: And The King Trill, Helium, that's the album. The King Trill, THEKINGTRILL. Listen to it with somebody you care about.
1: Yeah, thank you. All the best with getting the Pendleton 2 released and back home after 40 years. We certainly applaud your efforts and wish you all the luck.
3: Thank you so much.
1: Thank you for being on.
3: Thank you, Indianapolis.
1: Thank you. And as we listen to a little bit more, we will be back right after this. Lines are open, 317-480-1310. We'll be right back.

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1: And your boy D Stone.
0: And Wednesday is all about relationships.
1: Yeah, Dr. Tark got us in this series. I feel like I'm in college again.
0: Indeed. And you know what? I love it, but can't stand it at the same time.
1: Grace is challenging me.
0: It's challenging me. And so here's the thing. I want you to enjoy it, but I want you to be challenged.
1: Mm-hmm.
0: Because challenges make us better. Mm. 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
11: And we are back with Community Connection, heading into our second hour. Eric Garns, James Patterson, and myself, we're all here. James, Eric, boy, that first hour, it seemed like the first 10 minutes.
12: Exactly. It was just, so gone.
11: Yeah.
12: Let me try it again.
11: Yeah.
12: It just went fast.
11: Just go very, very fast. So, and we'll probably be, but definitely going to be following up on a lot of things, especially if you heard us yesterday talking about the informational Zoom training, safety training, ICE safety training session that was going to be taking place. Representative Cherish Pryor, who had that in her newsletter, her email blast, informed us that all of the slots for that have filled up. Mm-hmm. All of the slots.
12: Great news.
11: That is great news. Pertaining to ICE and their tactics and how to protect yourself.
12: Mm-hmm.
11: Legally, if there is protection, and so we'll certainly get back to that. And as we were saying, every Friday, or as many Fridays as we can during the General Assembly each year, we have a member of the Indiana Black Legislative Caucus come on Fridays, which are their days off. Fridays are their office days, or their days. Mm-hmm. They're really not a day off, James and Eric, as you know. It's just an office day.
12: True.
11: But usually one member of the caucus comes on and just gives us an update and a rundown of things. There was one bill, though, that got defeated that I found to be particularly representative of what we're feeling and seeing with this ICE, and it was to allow execution in the state of Indiana via firing squad.
13: Jesus.
11: That one didn't make it. So some semblance of humanity came through with our lawmakers. I wanted to talk to Representative Pryor about that one as well. But the fact that somebody would write it up, like Kamala Harris said when she was here, can you believe they wrote that down?
13: Yeah.
11: Let's bring back firing squads. Let's bring back public hangings in the town, courthouse square.
13: Yeah.
11: But that's the energy that's out there now.
13: Yeah. Yeah. And speaking of bills, I don't know if you got this email. You might have not chance to look at it from Mark Ruffalo at the Urban League. Senate Bill 76, Immigration Matters, is the title of it. He says it's on its way to a vote by the full House because it passed the Senate and enacted it as law. The bill as it currently written would require both K through 12 schools, since we're talking about immigration, and post-secondary institutions to cooperate with, quote, all federal, state, and local law enforcement in immigration matters. Under 76, Senate Bill 76, quote, ICE could walk into your classroom and do anything they liked, and any resistance from you or the university, speaking of the higher schools, institutions, could be punished with a $10,000 fine. Now, how does that jive with the Fourth Amendment, you know, no unreasonable searches and seizures for children? I mean,
14: It's not right.
13: Yeah, so he's urging everyone, Senate Bill 76, to call your legislatures, legislators, your representatives, and oppose Senate Bill 76, which is on its way to the House, where we hope it dies.
11: Yeah. And you know, they're never the same. They never exit one chamber and go to the other without one chamber changing the others. So hopefully it'll either die or be incredibly improved, because that's ridiculous.
14: Certainly is.
11: Absolutely ridiculous.
14: Definitely ridiculous.
11: Well, speaking of young people, as I was saying at the top of the show, our next guest has been pouring into young people for more than 30 years and continues to do so today. But adds, we can all do more. We're going to let him explain that because I think we all know we could do more. But he's out there every day, boots on the ground. His name is Tyrone Chandler. Mr. Chandler, are you there?
15: Yeah, I'm here.
11: Okay, you're the founder, CEO of the Urban Youth Entrepreneur Academy and the Community Assets, Inc. Did I get those correct?
15: Yes, ma'am.
11: Okay.
15: The nonprofit is Community Assets, and the Urban Youth Entrepreneur Academy is a school without walls in which you do our programming through. Yeah.
11: So tell us about what you're doing now, and what's the vibe that you're getting from the kids in 2025 and 2026, from our young people?
15: So we do. So I have a degree from Purdue University, and then I have a master's in public administration. And so years ago, I directed an initiative for a city called Weed and Seed, which became a national model. Mm-hmm. And so from that, working in Hallville, Stringtown, Hawthorne, a bunch of changes there, I started my own nonprofit called Community Assets. And so how we started was being an asset in the community, so working SWOT analysis and different things with communities, a reporter as it relates to our history and our culture, a community advocate, doing a lot of stuff in the community. And so that kind of work. And then we had a rites of passage, which for African-American males and females, we would do some teaching our culture and our history and doing a lot of things from that. And so had done that for like 20 years over in the Riverside area. And again, with the Weed and Seed experience and community development over the community. But my nonprofit, or the Urban Youth Entrepreneur Academy, we do technology, STEM. So we've been doing STEM way before it was real popular. So I got a lot of kids, and some of which are now adults and doing great in the community and other communities, but that's what we do on the near west side.
11: Yeah.
15: And have a lot of kids that are geniuses. Really, the stuff is in them, and all we do is just bring it out of them.
11: Yeah.
15: And have a good time and provide a safe space been doing it for over like 30 years at that.
11: Wow. So you talked about performing SWOT analyses, and for those who are unaware of what SWOT stands for, can you explain that, SWAT, what that stands for?
15: So it's strengths, weaknesses, and other threats.
11: Yes.
15: And so SWOT, we go through community and ask them what do they think the strengths are of the community, what are the weaknesses, and so then we put together a strategic plan centered around that to attack issues in our community.
11: Yeah. Yeah. And you go to a lot of workshops. I don't know if you and Eric have ever been to different workshops, and they're like, we're going to do a SWOT analysis, or we're going to do, and then, you know, it'll go. So I just didn't want that to go past what folks said. So you're saying that most of our young people are geniuses. You just have to bring it out in them. Elaborate on that just a little for us, if you can.
15: Like, for instance, again, I would do technology and build drones and fly drones, AI, a lot of stuff. And so we got kids 3D printing. And so 3D printing, you could get a career, you could have a job working a 3D printer making over $100,000 a year. No college, no technical school, just certifications. And I got kids that are 7 and 8 years old that can do that, that can operate a 3D printer. So, I mean, so we're talking technology. And so one of the things that was happening was, even though they were getting it, a lot of them were getting it kind of slow. And so I just started checking about reading and stuff. And so their literacy wasn't up to par. And so come to find out that we had problems with literacy. So we started a reading program about 4 months ago, and we had 3 kids that didn't pass the third grade iReads thing. And in 2 months, we worked with them, and then they passed. So we started a reading. So we have a reading program with 29 kids and a couple of retired teachers and stuff. And we do it out of the Bradley Building, connected to First Baptist Church in that community. So, and that's just one of many programs that we have in that community.
11: James, go ahead. I'm sorry.
13: Hey, thanks to Mr. Chandler. I'm really impressed with what you're doing with the Urban Youth Entrepreneur Academy. Hey, let me ask you about that. Where do you get the youth from? Is it just kind of in that near West Side area, or how do you?
15: All over. Word of mouth.
13: Okay, go ahead.
15: Word of mouth. They come from all over. But the thing is, what I was trying to, I grew up in the Riverside area, and so I'm for all kids, the particular ones that I live in my community. So I wanted to do something because I've done stuff for the city, initially called Weed and Seed, which is a national model, and there's a lot of history and research about that, and actually some of that kind of some of that kind of crime prevention I want to try to bring back in to try to get the city to take a look at it, how it involves community and police, community and police, not policing community, which we turned Hallville, this is over 20-some years ago, one of the worst neighborhoods in the city to one of the safest ones. And that was some years ago, and that strategy still exists, and I got the blueprint for it. And, you know, at some point, well, in the very near future, I'm going to propose it because there's some things that I want to do here in the city of Indianapolis as well.
13: Yeah. Can you give us some parameters about the academy, like how many hours the youth has to spend daily with it or weekly, and what are the hours? How do you work around their school or work schedules to make that work for them?
15: So it's an all-after-school program. So some days we start at 5, some days we start at 6, and then we definitely work on Saturdays. And then it's more of a village. And so the one of the emphases of it, even before we get to the youth academy, is my rites of passage, and it's called Simba, safe in my sister's arms, Simba, safe in my brother's arms. And so it's a rites of passage of African American males and females, which got started in Chicago. And so I oversee a chapter here in Indianapolis. And so the kids, they go through that. And what I found is, through our culture and our history and the things that we do, that these kids get a real good foundation of what life is about, honoring their elders, community, gardening, and all this kind of stuff. And so then they just learn that stuff, and then the rest is what they want to do.
11: Yeah. Yeah, we have a caller that wants to weigh in. Kevin, go ahead.
16: Okay.
11: How are you, Kevin?
16: Hello.
11: Yeah, are you okay? Good. Kevin, are you there?
16: Yeah, can you hear me?
11: Yes, yes.
16: Oh, sorry, I think I lost connection.
11: Okay.
16: Hey, how you guys doing? Hey, Mr. Chandler, this is Kevin. Hey, Mr. Chandler, this is Kevin. This is Kevin with the Stephen E. Shepherd and the Big Homies.
17: Yes, sir.
16: Mr. Chandler, he's been a little modest. When I was over 40 years ago, Mr. Chandler was our substitute teacher, I believe at Addicts and maybe School 42.
11: Uh-huh.
16: So he was one of those teachers that he related to us. He seemed like he was right around our age, and we can always look up to him. We can go to him when we had problems. We had problems at home. We had problems in our community.
11: Uh-huh.
16: So he's been a little bit modest. He's only saying what he's doing now.
11: Yeah.
16: But I remember him 40 years ago, man. I just remember him being that teacher that we always felt like we can relate to. He didn't judge us. He came from the Riverside area, which we all had came from. So we always can look up to him. I'm glad he's still doing what he's doing. I see he's over at Riverside doing big things with the STEM. I remember him talking about STEM before they gave it an acronym called STEM.
11: Yeah.
16: Yes. So we appreciate you, Mike. I appreciate what you're doing for my neighborhood.
17: Praise God.
16: Yes, sir.
18: Yes.
17: He's a fireman. That guy right there. Look what we turned out. He's a fireman.
11: Okay.
17: Yeah.
18: Yeah. So he talked about you being modest. Can you tell us? Do you keep a record of how many young people, how many young lives you've touched and helped to, you know, along their way?
17: So with STEM, since about 12 years, maybe 8,000. In Riverside and surrounding communities of black and brown kids, financial literacy, maybe 33,000 kids. And then just last semester, last year around Christmas time at one of the charter schools I taught, financial literacy for kindergarten through fifth grade, 165 kids.
18: Wow.
17: Who couldn't identify. So of 163 kids, only about 50 of them could identify a dime, a quarter, a nickel, and a penny.
18: Oh, wow.
17: And so before we were done, they knew way more than that. But,
18: yes,
17: I mean, it's just stuff just God just gives to me, and we've just been doing it and been doing a better job of being obedient. The stuff that young man was talking about, that was just, or at least I thought, I mean, I knew God was doing it, but that was just me doing it. But now, these last years, I'm just being strategic and being obedient and doing what he tells me to do, or at least to try it. And so that's what we did with this STEM. I'm an engineer from Purdue. I graduated from there, grew up in Riverside, walked on Purdue's football team, earned a scholarship. My career is about two passes for negative 3 yards. But how many people played in the Big Ten? How many people played in the Big Ten?
18: Yeah.
17: From Riverside.
11: Your resume,
17: the whole time.
11: Yeah. And your resume and work with kids extends beyond just playing. I mean, you've been involved with coaching.
17: Well, look. I work with your kids, Tina.
11: Yeah, you did.
17: At Cardinal Ritter High School.
11: Okay. Yeah, you did. So let me ask you this. With all the things that you do, and by the way, he was quite popular. He was more popular than the head coach.
19: Really?
11: Oh, yeah.
19: That's awesome, Mr. Chandler.
11: All of the boys, not just mine, all of the boys loved Mr. Chandler. They just did. But what drives you? What keeps you in the game, so to speak? And I'm not just talking about athletic. What drives you?
17: So listen to this. So about 3 years ago, I had my big toe amputated. But what happened is my wife made me go to the emergency room, and we was out there on Ronald Reagan Road. We was out there for about 5 hours. It was cold, and I was ready to go, and we were going, and I was ready, got up and walked out, and they called my name. And as soon as I got in there, they said that I was going to have my toe amputated, and I had an irregular heartbeat. And so, and that's how it started. So I got my toe amputated, and then about a month and a half after that, I got shingles in my eye, partial paralysis. They was flying doctors in to see me because they had never seen the case of shingles in somebody's eye. So I'm supposed to be blind. That's one miracle in the eye. And then the drugs that they had me on treating that caused my blood sugars to go up, and I had to get my other big toe amputated. So two amputations, shingles in my face and stuff, all that happened in a period of 2 months. And then all the wound care that I had to go through for my diabetes and all this kind of stuff. And then about 7 months ago, they thought I had cancer. So I went in. And then 2 weeks ago, I mean, last week, I'm coming back from Ohio, the clinic there, to get a second opinion about the cancer thing. So here I am, you know, a couple of days later, talking to you on the phone about drive and stuff. And I've been doing this stuff, still getting up and going to church. But it's God. And so, I mean, I think that, you know, for greatness, I mean, not necessarily greatness, you got to go through stuff. And not that I want to go through this, because I'm sitting here in pain now, but just, man, that's, if I was laying around, I probably would die.
19: Well, you, what you've done is immeasurable. What you have done is incredible.
11: So, Mr. Chandler, how can we get other adults?
17: And I'm going to run for city council in my district.
11: Wait a minute. Hold on.
20: Watch out.
11: Hold on. Okay. He's running for mayor.
17: He's running for mayor. So, but yeah, that's my plan. I'm going to run for District 12. Yeah, that's the district that I'm in.
11: Von Fosely's district?
17: Yep. And he's running for mayor. So.
11: Now, are you a declared candidate? Because that makes a difference here with us on air. So I just want to know. Are you?
17: No, I haven't declared yet, but that's what I plan to do. So I got plenty of time to declare. I'm putting out an exploratory committee. I'm going to do that, but I'm going to do it, though.
11: Has any other media outlet heard that?
17: I ran against him almost 4 years ago and only lost to him by like 800 votes.
11: Okay.
17: And I'm not saying that I'm the person that's going to win, but I put up something against him.
11: Okay, let me ask you this. Has any other media outlet heard of your intentions to run?
17: No, nobody.
11: Well, then we just have an exclusive right here, James. And
19: Eric. Yeah, I was going to say.
11: I was just making sure we broke that.
17: But yeah, and we're going to win. We're going to win, and it's going to be totally grassroots. All these people that I know, this area, this is where all this work that we've been doing has been happening in the area that I want to represent. Yeah. And a lot of these people know me, and I'm gonna say, hey, y'all got to help.
11: Yeah. How can we get more people to help at the grassroots level like you've been doing for the last 30, you know, 40 years? Because like I said, we know that the young people are out there. We know that they can be reached, but what we need more of is like you men.
20: Mm-hmm.
11: Strong, positive.
17: But see, the thing is so in our neighborhood, so this lady Mary Artis, Lillian Davis, you should know some of these names, Lillian Davis and people like that. They trained, so we were doing voter registration at 7 to 8 years old. And so I do that kind of stuff as well. But the thing of it is what's happening as it relates to the men, we're not getting that enough people to mentor them so that they could mentor somebody else.
11: Gotcha.
20: Mm-hmm.
17: Everybody wants to, the elders want to be, I mean, not everybody, but they want to be in their homes and not given, but also, I mean, you got these kids that challenge you and check and test you. So, you know, it's. But I mean, it's God though. They need to go to church. That's what they need to do. They need to go to church.
11: Yeah, you do that too. You do that too. I know.
17: Yeah.
11: Tyrone Chandler is our guest.
17: Yes,
11: Tyrone Chandler, a community activist extraordinaire, soon to be a politician, from what we understand.
20: Yeah.
11: That was just broken right here on Community Connection a few moments ago.
17: Yeah.
11: So,
17: James
11: or Eric, any other questions? Because I want Mr. Chandler to give folks an idea of how they can get a hold of him, how they can help him in his mission, be it with the young people, be it with the running for office or whatever. Any additional questions you have for Mr. Chan?
19: Yeah, I just had one because he was on the west side. Now he's over off of Riverside. But when you were on the west side exclusively or at least partially, did you ever have anything to do with or work with or partner with the Christmore House over there? That was my only question.
17: I used to be board chair of the Christmore House.
11: Okay.
20: Oh, wow.
19: Okay.
11: When do you sleep, Mr. Chandler? Coach Chandler.
17: I hired this guy named Olgin Williams who ended up being the...
19: Yeah.
11: Wait a minute.
19: Yeah.
11: You hired Olgin? You hired Olgin?
17: Yeah. Oh, wow. Christmore.
11: Olgin's retired now, and his son Aaron has kind of picked up where he left off. Yeah.
19: You are a true community
11: organizer. Yes,
20: you are.
11: Yeah.
17: God is good. God, don't just God. Not me. Pray for me. Pray for me that I can... But I'm sick now. I'm in pain now. But in life goes, I got a group of kids. That reading program that I told you about, I think I did, is today. And so I got to be there because these parents who I have to talk to them to keep their kids coming.
20: There's
11: a driving force in you that won't let you quit. That's a beautiful thing. That is an absolutely beautiful thing. So, Mr. Chandler, what can people do? What can we do as a community to help you and help others?
17: So the thing is what I would like to do. So what I'm gonna do is introduce it in my what I'm planning on doing in the community, and a lot of it is. I want to deal with kids from birth to maybe sixth grade. Mm-hmm. And this is this rite of passage that we do that's real powerful. Mm-hmm. And so as a matter of fact, on Valentine's Day, there's a couple, I oversee this Indianapolis chapter, and there's like six different chapters in the Midwest. Mm-hmm. And so we have a reunion, and we're having it here, and it's going to be on Valentine's Day here. It'll be downtown at the Firefighters Museum on Valentine's Day, and so all these kids will come together and see each other again, because we go to camp during the summer, and they had camp, and then in February they go. We have a reunion in different cities: mm-hmm. Chicago, Rockford, Indianapolis, Columbus. And so it's Indianapolis. It's our turn. And so this whole weekend we'll be hosting them here in town. But I want to introduce that. And then I want to introduce this crime strategy that we use in Hallville, Stringtown, and Hawthorne that made it one of the safest ones, and it was community policing.
11: Mm-hmm. You can check
17: the record. You can Google any of it and all that and see, you know, the work that we had done. Reopen Washington High School. I mean, so mm-hmm. much stuff over there. Work with, at the time, Gerald Bethko was the counselor for IUPUI. We told them that they couldn't keep bringing doing their theses and capstones using our people. What could we get out of it? Mm-hmm. So one of the things that we got, 10 of us community leaders, they let us go to their fundraising school. Mm-hmm. And that's how I learned how to raise money.
11: How do people get in touch with you, Mr. Chandler? Because I want to have you back, because we are about to really, really, really, when we get our website. Yeah, we're about to roll out our Pledge Together for Indianapolis campaign.
17: I'm on Facebook.
11: Okay.
17: I'm always out. Tyrone Chandler, my organization, Urban Youth Entrepreneur Academy.
11: Urban Youth Entrepreneur Academy. Okay.
17: Yeah, it's on Facebook. Community Assets Inc. is my nonprofit. Mm-hmm. And so I have a community side, and I have a youth side. And the community side is, we do, like I said, SWOT analysis, 501c3s, help mm-hmm. people put their businesses together, a lot of community stuff in the community. And so I use that sometimes when I can able to make some money, and I pour that back into my nonprofit or my the youth side. Yeah. So it's a social enterprise that I do, that I have, and try to make money. I mean, raise the money to do it.
11: Indeed.
17: You know, I got 3D printers. I got robots. I got drones. I got cameras. We teach black wealth with kids. Got a couple kids, 10 kids, like 10 to 14, buy, sell, and trade stock.
11: Mm.
20: That's
11: wow.
20: awesome.
11: And that is awesome.
17: And the Lord just leads me to these people.
11: Right.
17: And I talk to them, and that's what they do. And I get them to do it for our kids.
11: Okay. All right. Like
17: and
11: I said,
17: I try to raise money by doing it. So, I mean, so, but yeah, that, just if my name, just my number is 317-506-6157. Again, 317-506-6157. I'm community, in my community, I'm a nation builder. So I took an oath to build nations of people who look like me.
11: Indeed.
17: So that's what we've been doing all these years.
11: Okay. Well, keep on keeping on. And like I said, we want to have you back with our Pledge Together for Indianapolis initiative as we get ready to get that rolled out. And continued prayers for your healing and good health, because we need you out there. We need you and a whole lot of folks out there in the community.
20: That's right.
17: But, yeah, so as soon as it starts getting around to needing people to help and do stuff for the election, I won't be giving you guys a call.
11: there's some FCC regulations.
20: Some regulations.
11: We will do what we can do, okay?
17: I mean, I'm talking about outside. I don't need the radio because my thing is with the people.
11: Oh, you got
17: to see them face to face.
11: If you get campaign funds, though, you got to buy us. You know, you're going to buy us. You're going to buy us?
17: I know that, too.
11: Yeah, oh, okay. You know that, too. All right. That's what we're
17: hoping. I'm talking about winning.
11: Oh, about winning. Okay. Well, you know, we can share that as well. All right, Mr. Jim.
17: Okay.
11: Be well.
17: Okay. Thank you.
11: Okay. Thank you. We'll be back with more Community Connection right after this.
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21: 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Ah, yes, God. 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
11: And we are back with Community Connection. James Patterson and Eric Garns and yours truly, Tina Cosby, here today. But, whoa, what a busy day.
25: Oh, absolutely.
11: Busy day, busy day. I don't know. You know, the one thing Tyrone Chandler did not mention was when he rests.
25: Because, yeah, exactly. It's like, when?
11: When does he? But he's always been
26: guy. Like,
11: yeah, he's a very hard, just so affable. Just so very, I mean, I remember kids just flocked to him. They loved
25: him. That's amazing.
11: Yeah, they really do. And I think his love of them and what they do comes through. And when that happens, you've got something there.
25: You certainly do.
11: So he works successfully with them. James and Eric, 317-480-1310, 317-480-1310. What did we forget today?
18: I don't know, but while we're thinking about it, remember I told you guys about Trump being in the Epstein files, not to go back national, but just wanted to clarify, I found the New York Times story that said our president is found, whose name is found more than 5,300, in more than 5,300 files, rather, in the Epstein files. 5,300 files has reference to him or his Mar-a-Lago estate. 5,300, okay?
25: Wow.
18: All right.
11: They have redactions. What does it say about the redactions?
18: I didn't follow up on that, but there are a lot. I haven't really read about how many there are. because that's 3 million pages and people are still going through it. But yeah. there are pages and pages of just black, Tina, yeah. just plain black.
11: Black, yeah. Uh-huh. And if there's 5,300 mentions in 3 million, the other 3 million, you got to wonder how many more. Mm-hmm. I would suspect that he was probably mentioned more in the 3 million that they did not.
18: Yeah. Oh, yeah. Oh,
11: yeah.
18: Oh, yeah. Let me clarify. Let me clean this up. The New York Times identified more than 5,300 files containing more than 38,000 references to Mr. Trump, his wife, his Mar-a-Lago club in Florida, and other related words and phrases in the latest batch of emails, government files, videos, and other records released by the Justice Department. Wow. 38,000 references.
11: Mm. Unbelievable. Mm. Unbelievable. Hey, let's go back to the phone lines. We have time to take a couple more calls. Line one, Annette Johnson, trustee Annette Johnson. Go ahead. How are you?
0: Oh, hi, everyone. How's everybody doing?
11: Hello. Doing well. Thank you.
18: Good. Thank you.
0: I just wanted to make sure that everybody heard the good news in Pike Township and the fight that we're doing here in Pike to make sure that the data centers stay out of Pike Township and adjoining Washington Township as well.
11: Yes, yes.
18: We've been on that
11: every day this week.
2: Mm-hmm.
11: Every day this week. Yes,
2: absolutely.
11: We have. Yeah, absolutely.
0: And we just want to thank all the community support and all the residents and all the meetings that they have attended. It's been such a wonderful group of people. Everyone has just been fantastic with volunteering, signing up. I mean, it was such a wonderful group of advocacy, and just to see everyone come together to make this happen.
11: Yeah.
0: We were able to do the press conference yesterday, and residents came out for that, elected officials as well, and spoke. And we did it right in front of the projected site that they were thinking about putting the data center. So we were able to seat American Tower Corporation on roughly around 53 acres that they were going to put in that particular area.
11: Yeah, 20,000 square foot. It just wasn't going to be.
2: Yeah,
11: and, you know, we held that up as an example of citizens – you know, flexing their political power, you know, flexing their political muscle, citizens coming together and saying no to something that they didn't want. And Eric, you made a good point about people, you know, these data centers have not been explained a whole lot to the communities in general in terms of what they are, what they do. If they're going to build an economy, you know, what's going to happen with your water rates, your water usage, what's going to happen with your power rates, how many jobs is it going to bring or not. And so the fact that too many of those questions remain unanswered when a lot of these data centers want to set up house and put stakes down and just develop. And when communities say, no, not here, not yet. Or not now.
18: Yeah.
11: You know, I think that's a wonderful thing. And then we also held that up as an example of, you know, what the City County Council is doing in terms of reassessing zoning permits and things of that nature. So with all of these data centers wanting to infiltrate the Indianapolis area, the council is saying, hey, let's slow down. Let's take a look at what's going on here. So, it's been a thing.
0: And we just want to keep in mind we're on to our second battle, which is the big water supply issue with Citizen Energy and the Lebanon utilities. We are on to that next fight with them coming to bring in gallons and gallons of water recycling from, you know, the Eagle Creek Reservoir. And so that fight is starting today, and we will be having a big community discussion next Tuesday, February the 10th at 7 p.m. at the New Augusta School. Thankful for Pike Township School District for allowing us to have a space that is large enough, because what we have seen is we started it at the trustee's office community room and we just ran out of room.
11: Yeah.
0: And so we're on to our next battle.
11: All right.
0: With this community lease project. And so we have...
18: Trustee Johnson, they want to take water from Eagle Creek, as I understand it, and pipe it somewhere. Is that, am I close or what?
0: Yes. They want to use it for Lebanon,
18: to take it all the way to Lebanon, which is like 20 miles north of Indianapolis. Okay, okay.
11: Yeah. You just have to stay on top of this kind of stuff. I mean, you know, because you just never know what's on the drawing board, so to speak, and how it may or may not affect you. So, yeah, that sounds good.
0: Yeah, and those, the numbers is really disturbing. They're wanting to take 25 million gallons of water per day.
18: That's
11: the number I had yesterday, that it would take 25. But anyway, go ahead, Eric.
25: Trustee Johnson, is that because of, this is Eric, is that because

0: pretty much know that's what it's for. So of course, they don't tell us like that. But I think when you have residents in front of you and asking these questions, you know, that's where they come and be honest, at least as honest as they can be.
1: Yeah.
0: And that's,
1: yeah,
0: pretty
1: that's
0: much
1: a good point.
0: What happened with American Power. Yeah.
2: Yeah, Tina, Eagle Creek is a fabulous asset for that side of the city. It's beautiful, and you want to destroy that to take the water for purportedly a data center. Count me as one of the persons. I'd love to oppose that. So,
1: indeed.
0: Yeah.
1: All right.
0: And we're looking for people to, again, to meet us, Pike residents, Washington Township residents, Wayne Township residents. Again, next Tuesday, February the 10th, 7 o'clock at New Augusta Public Academy, which is
1: north
0: located.
1: North or south?
0: North.
1: Okay.
2: North. That's the middle school.
1: North.
2: Yeah.
1: Okay. Yeah.
0: The middle school.
1: The middle
0: school. 6450 Waterbaugh Road.
1: Okay. Okay.
0: Thank you so much.
1: Thank you. Appreciate
2: thank you.
1: It. Yeah. And community activism. You know, I think maybe it's my imagination, maybe it's wishful thinking, but it seems like we're seeing more and more communities coming to life
3: fighting
1: these days.
3: Good.
1: Yeah.
2: Yes, it is.
1: It's extremely.
3: It's just interesting. They want to take water from Eagle Creek.
2: Send
3: up to. Why don't they talk about that more so people can know about it?
2: Yeah.
3: And have something to say, hey, wait a minute.
1: Why can't Lebanon get their own water?
3: Exactly.
2: That's
1: they
2: right.
1: They got water up there.
3: Or is it you're taking so much water for this data center?
1: Could they pump water from the Geist Reservoir?
3: Exactly.
2: Right. I'm going to say that's got to be closer.
1: Yeah, that has to be.
2: I mean, that's got to be closer.
1: Further north,
2: Yes, it is. It's in Hamilton County right next door to Boonka.
1: So why
2: that's got to be closer.
3: But I remember the fight that people had in Lebanon about that whole thing. When they didn't know what it was going to be, there was a huge fight. What is it? They never said they were buying all this land, but they never said what it was going to be. So it most likely is a data center.
1: I wonder if there will come a day very, very shortly when these data centers are going to need maybe a fourth of what they're taking up in terms of space, energy, water, all kinds of things. Because it just, they're behemoths.
2: And you know what, Tina? They are really forcing these on people before we know what in the world is going on.
1: Exactly.
3: Explain the whole thing. Just give us the upside, the downside, so we can know what it's all about. As Tina and I were saying the other day, it's like negative, positive. Okay, there are positives. Now give us the negatives.
1: Mm-hmm.
3: But you never hear the negatives.
2: Yeah.
1: I know one of the positives cannot be economic expansion or you know, the economic growth for the community, because these centers simply do not generate a large number of jobs.
3: No, they don't.
2: Yeah, they don't. And to, you know, what you were talking about, just to reiterate what you all were saying, the water bill and the electric bill just seems to go up. You know, when these data centers go in, the utility bills go up, and you know, as if they haven't been anyway, but even more so.
1: So we end up paying for it.
2: Yeah,
3: that's right.
1: Oh, boy, the utility bills. I'm shuddering to think of what the utility bills are going to be like now that we're into February and we had such a brutal January.
2: Yeah.
1: Because I'm sure some of those phone calls are going to start coming into the station here about people. I heard a guy, I was at the grocery store yesterday, and I heard him telling someone that his utility bill was his electric bill was $700 for January, $700. And he said, I don't know where that came from. I got to go talk to him or something. But he said, it's just been absolutely ridiculous what my light bill is. Now, my so far, because I'm on budget with the gas, sewage, and water, I'm on a budget for that. So that never changes. But my electricity hasn't been bad so far.
2: Yeah.
1: It simply has not been bad. So I better knock on, you know, what do they say, knock on some wood somewhere, superstitiously. But so far, so good. How about you, James? So far, so good?
2: Well, so far, so good. I haven't got the one for this. Well, you know, from service in January, it was really, really cold. I had to use some electric heaters quite a bit. So I haven't got that yet, but I'm hoping. But I think that, you remember, they wanted AES, our electric company, has tried two or three different times now in the past couple of years to get rate increases, and they didn't get what they want. I'm wondering if they're tempering that, their rate structure, their

0: algorithms or whatever to try to placate people or keep people from being so outraged as they were when they attended those opposition meetings until, you know, they get a rate increase or until they learn how to keep the service constant. Because one of my complaints was when I wrote a letter as a homeowner, as a resident, as a residential customer for AES, I pointed out that, you know, my electricity keeps going out and my neighbors keep going out. You want to raise my rates?
1: Yeah, so, give me some credits.
0: Maybe need to get that under control first. Yeah.
1: Just updated at 2:31. This is from USA Today. California can, that means they will be able to use
0: their map.
1: A congressional map drawn to give Democrats an advantage in this year's midterm elections, the Supreme Court said February 4th in a decision that will make it harder for Republicans to keep control of Congress. I'm all for that. Yeah, well, hey, let's
0: that
1: keep
0: is
1: it coming.
0: Great news.
1: That is very good news. Don't you like good news as you start to... let's go back to the phone lines. Mayhem, go ahead. How are you?
2: Hey, how's it going?
1: Going well. How are you doing?
3: Good.
2: Good. Once you get a professional in about the data or data center, my concern is once they waste our water, that water is not usable no more. So what would they do with that water that they have to once they take it and use it on the data center? Because you won't be able to use to my knowledge, you won't be able to use it anymore. You can't drink it. And you can't bathe in them. So what would they do with that water they wasted that they take from us? Mm-hmm. Because it's, eventually, once they keep on if they put these data centers, we're going to have a water shortage. That's what I was talking about a couple of years ago, that we're going to run into a water shortage in our city and in our country with the data or data centers. Mm-hmm. So what would they do with that water they wasted? And that's something I wanted to know. What would they do with it?
1: Yeah, thank you. Thank you, Mayhem.
2: Have a good one.
1: Appreciate it.
0: Yeah, thank
1: that,
0: you.
1: I don't know.
0: Yeah, that's a good question.
1: That's a very good question. He seems to know more than, I mean, he knew more than that. I wasn't even thinking about the water that
0: I
1: is
0: didn't
1: not
0: know it was reusable.
1: Wasn't reusable either.
0: I didn't know that either.
1: There would have to be process. I would think you'd have to have some kind of special processing to make it usable. I mean, they make water usable and reprocessed in space for years at a time. So, you know, liquids, I should say.
0: I mean,
1: they
0: take sewer water and they purify it.
1: Purify it. So
0: it
1: I
0: must
1: would
0: be
1: assume.
0: Really, yeah. I don't know what they do it with
1: this data. I don't
0: know
1: how they do it, but yeah, exactly. But that's a good question. And we will have to ask some of those in the know. So, let's go back to the phone lines. Greg on line two. Go ahead. How are you?
4: Hey, Tina. How are you?
1: I'm well. How are you?
4: I'm doing well. First, I want to say, Eric Garns is a huge addition to your team.
1: He is incredible. Yes.
4: I've been an Eric Garns fan for years, and I didn't know what happened to him.
1: Well,
4: and
1: he's
4: I heard
1: here.
4: Him on your show. I heard him on your show.
1: That's what happened to him. He's here.
3: What happened?
1: Yeah, what happened was... I'll let you tell it, Eric.
3: Here I am. Here I am. Another company bought some of our stations, and they said we could come along. So here I am.
1: Yeah, yeah.
5: All right.
1: We were working on different, you know, when we were reintroduced. And, you know, the thing of it was so funny when I was first approached about, you know, changes to the show.
3: Right.
1: In terms of who's going to produce. And they brought up your name.
3: Mm-hmm.
1: And they said, now he is so-and-so. I said, I know him. I said, our kids went to school
3: together.
1: Yeah,
3: our kids went to school together. So we know each other long before.
1: You haven't seen each other at volunteer events and stuff.
3: Exactly.
1: I said, yeah, I know who he is. They
3: said,
1: oh, okay. Well, and the rest is history.
3: That's how it came to be.
1: Yeah, that's what it was.
5: Yeah, that's great.
1: And we were like Eric and Taylor.
4: Eric Garns should be a Sagamore of the Wabash, but that's another conversation.
3: Wow.
4: Tina, I'm gonna be brief. I have a question for you, and I know you'll answer this honestly, and I have great respect for you. Tina, do you actually think the midterm elections will be on the up and up? That's my question. And then I just have one more comment. you need to expand your show to 3 hours. Your show's too good, and it's we're in critical time. No, we're in critical times right now.
1: Yeah,
4: and we need you more than ever. So think about that.
1: Thanks
4: a lot. I appreciate it. Okay, thank you.
1: Thank you, Greg. And you know what? Do I think that the midterms will be on the up and up? I think that there will be a number of attempts to make them go that way. As far as how those attempts are handled, it remains to be seen. So, but I think that there's certainly efforts out there already to, you know, they're already trying to change and trying to make them not on the up and up. But to say, to make a blanket statement that I think they're going to be, you know, totally compromised, or I think they're going to be compromised in any way, shape, or form. I guess as far as I can go is I think that efforts are underway to compromise them. Does that make sense, James and Eric? I mean, it's happening in plain view. I think the seizing of the ballots in that Georgia election of 2020 that has been investigated and cleared three times on a bipartisan basis, and yet the FBI still seizes. I think that that's a precursor, possibly, to making the midterms not what they should be. So I can't say that they're going to be tainted, but I can honestly say I truly believe that efforts are underway as we speak to send it that way.
3: Mm. Yeah. James?
1: James?
0: Well, I was waiting for Eric to jump in.
3: You go ahead.
1: The long and the short answer is I think folks are going to try.
3: Yeah.
1: Based on what we've seen, they're going to try.
0: Mm-hmm. Yeah.
1: What we have to do is try harder to make sure that everything stays on the up and up.
0: Yeah, I would concur with that and push it a little further. We are in a full-blown crisis here. This man does not respect the Constitution.
1: No.
0: He pushes it as far as he can get away with, and then he'll pull back only when he has to. If it's up to him, that's why he said the other day, let's nationalize the elections. He doesn't want the states, as the Constitution says, to run the elections and state and local government. The Constitution that they run it. He doesn't want that because he knows he's going to lose. And as soon as he loses control of Congress, that is it.
1: Yeah, he's out of there.
0: Yeah, so, that's true. Yeah.
1: Yeah, because that's Congress true. Will indict and the Senate will remove. And that's impeachment. Congress impeaches, the Senate removes. Mm-hmm. And if you've got the numbers in the House of Representatives and you've got the numbers in the Senate, it is smooth sailing. There is nothing that can be done about that. And James is right. He sees that.
3: You're right, James. You're on it.
1: And this news out of California, James and Eric.
0: Yeah.
1: And with Texas not going exactly as they thought it would go.
3: That's true. It didn't.
1: There's a rail.
0: Virginia is has, you know, started the process to add some there. Perhaps Maryland. So, you know, what he started this.
1: Mm-hmm.
0: He started it.
1: He asked for it. Now you got it.
0: The other guys are going to finish it. Yeah.
1: Yeah, and they're going to finish it and see what happens. That's so good question, Greg. And I, you know, it remains to be seen. I cannot declaratively say it's going to be crooked, but I can honestly say we got to watch out because they're trying to send it that way.
3: Whew. Wow.
1: Hopefully. And as far as another hour, Eric, let's keep pushing for that pay raise.
3: Yeah, oh yeah, another hour. Yeah, more money. Another hour, then we could do that. Huh?
1: Yeah, maybe we could do that.
3: Another hour.
0: The way these two have gone, do we really want another one, you guys?
1: No.
0: Oh, my goodness.
1: Indeed. Well,
3: takes a lot to do one of these, do a talk show.
1: A whole lot.
3: A whole bunch.
1: So, but that's quite the compliment.
3: Thank you.
1: Eric, you got that music playing, which means we got to scoot on out of here, James. So
3: I tried to hold off, but I couldn't hold off.
1: I know. No more. James, we will see you on Friday. Representative Cherish Pryor will be with us Friday. We'll be back here tomorrow, though, with our regular show. And until then, everybody be safe, be well, and by all means, please stay informed. For all of us here, I'm Tina Cosby, and this is Community Connection.
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0: Mr. Mike Jr., turn it around.
1: He's going to turn it around.
2: God's going to turn it around. Yes, he will.
0: Indeed. What you trusting God for to turn around right now, quickly? What do you think?
2: Just that hope deferred makes the heart sick. That's what the Bible says. So I'm just praying that everybody... Is this like a Trust God Tuesday question?
0: No. It's okay. Not. I'm just like...
2: Okay.
0: You know, trusting God to turn around? He said he's going to turn it around.
2: Yeah, I'm just... I hope that he turns around a lot of people's feelings towards this season.
0: Yeah.
2: Because we're seeing a lot of people getting blessed.
0: Yes.
2: But if you are still living in the shadow of your last season, you may not believe in this one.
0: Yeah.
2: And you're going to miss your opportunity.
0: Indeed.
2: And nobody wants to miss their window of opportunity for a blessing.
0: Indeed. Not at all. In fact, somebody's on the line right now and they're asking some really great questions because we could bless them with some information. What's going on?
3: Hi, my name is Raquel from Atlanta. And I want to know, what makes a man want to commit?
0: What makes a man want to commit? That's a really, really good question. Stone has been married for 20 years. Of course, I was married for 15 years. And of course, I seen my mom and dad for 53 years.
2: Oh my God.
0: Yeah, come on, somebody. Let's go and get some claps for 53. Yes, indeed. What makes a man commit? So I will say that there are different levels of the male species. Mm-hmm. So you have boys, you have men, and then you have men of God, in my opinion.
2: Oh, wow.
0: Because you have boys who still think with the wrong head, right?
2: Okay.
0: And then you have men who operate from a place of, I got to go get it. I got to go grind. And then you have men of God who work unto the Lord.
2: Facts.
0: And so it depends on what man you're thinking of. So all I can speak from is from a man of God's point of view at this point in my
2: life.
0: A man of God knows his vision. And he knows what surrounding cast needs to be there. He's no longer looking for somebody in some really black pants, although, you know, that don't mind. You know, I like something a little cute. But I think he's looking for somebody that he can partner with in his mission and his purpose.
2: That's true. A person
0: that not only does he add value to her, but she also fills in the gaps that he needs. And that's what makes a man commit a lot quicker. Like Dwight told me something that was really, really good. And I appreciate you asking this question. When his daughter got married, he said, you know, when this gentleman asked my daughter to marry him, that was a clear indication. He said, subconsciously, right? I can't live without this woman.
2: Facts.
0: And I said, that is absolutely true.
2: Yeah, you got to picture yourself without somebody.
0: Yeah.
2: And then when that vision scares you.
0: Scare you.
2: It'll scare you into action.
0: I'm trying to tell you.
2: Listen, ladies, I know you don't want to believe me, but I'm saying the best thing. And I don't think you can ask him to do that either.
0: Yeah.
2: I don't think a woman can say, hey, have you ever thought about what your life would be like without me?
0: Couldn't imagine.
2: Think about it. You know what I mean? But here's the cool thing. That's why sometimes long distance relationships work.
0: Yeah.
2: Why? Because you have had the opportunity to enjoy a person.
0: Yeah.
2: And you've also had the opportunity to miss a person.
0: Yeah.
2: Now, how you feel when you miss that person will determine what you do when you're back together. Some of y'all just don't miss each other enough.
0: Yeah, no, that's real. You know, we're kind of an open book here. Like, I'm sure it's a lot different for you because we all prayed for your amazing wife to become a flight attendant. I don't know if we always accounted for the fact of how much she would have to travel in these initial years.
2: But we miss each other, but we look forward to, you know, doing something about that. We look forward to doing something about that. Did you miss me?
0: I didn't miss you, and I look forward to your letters, okay?
2: Hey,
0: family, listen, when we come back, too much information is gone through today.
2: Do something about that.
0: Find out what that's about when we come back. It's the Willie Moe Jr. Show, flat out.
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9: 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I-70 eastbound stop and go, West Street to the south split, and Emerson Avenue a crash, three right lanes blocked. Head stop from Rural Street from the north split to I-465, 49 minutes. East side, I-465 southbound slow, Washington Street to South Sheetland Avenue, I-65 northbound stop and go, Raymond to the south split with road work. 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

0: Lashae Knox and Ernest Pugh.
1: Right there.
0: Right there.
1: He was right there.
0: Shout out to Ernest Pugh. Family, of course, it is Relationship Wednesday, and we've been doing this for a while. I just want to tell you thank you so, so much for always participating, especially the people who are on the line right now. You're on the line with Willie Mo. What's your name? Where you calling from?
2: Dale Hughes from Maryland. For Jeanette Hughes, 47 years we've been together.
0: 47 years.
1: That's been good. Together.
0: Man, listen. Hey, man. Y'all been married long as I've been alive.
1: That's a long time.
0: Y'all know each other. You on the line with Willie Mo Jr. What's your name? What you calling from?
3: Hey, Willie. This is Tyra Wright from Raleigh, North Carolina. I just want to shout out my boo, Charles Wright. We've been together 35 years. It can work if you trust in God to make it work. Flat out.
0: Flood okay. out.
1: Okay, give advice to Witten a shout out. I like that.
0: Hey, I ain't mad at you. You on the line with Willie Mo Jr. What's your name? Where you calling from?
4: Yes, this is Dr. Robert Norwood, the senior pastor of the Ephesus Seventh Day Adventist Church in San Antonio, The First Lady Nicole Norwood.
1: Yeah, you know what? We are the perfect station for a pastor to call in. And I never thought about that. Yeah.
0: Yeah. You know, Michelle Obama, one of the most amazing first ladies of our time, she emphasizes that long-term relationships require conscious efforts, patience, and choosing a partner who is an equal. Her advice highlights the necessity of navigating rough patches, practicing open communication, and ensuring shared values rather than relying solely on initial passion. Essentially, what President Obama and Michelle Obama have done is they realize that that passion in the beginning, that part leaves. So they want to make sure that you build your relationships on conscious effort, patience, and choosing a partner that's not just somebody you pulling, but somebody who's also equally intelligent and equal to you, that you honor what they do. And they say that that's the secret to their success of being married for so long.
1: They both have a lot of emotional intelligence, too.
0: Of course.
1: Let's just be clear.
0: Gotta have it.
1: Everybody ain't got that.
0: Well, we don't know what happens behind closed doors. But you have a pretty good game.
1: Yeah. I mean, Michelle's very smart. He's very smart, too. I'm sure they're having an intelligent conversation. Can you see them yelling at each other? I can't see that.
0: I don't know. I mean, relationships
1: are
0: awesome.
1: I can't see that. He'd be like, Michelle, you know? Let's try to do the accent. Michelle. You know?
0: Michelle, sit down.
1: We should talk about this.
0: Yeah. Family, speaking of an equal, the one and only Dr. Tart is equally important here on the show. Coming up next hour, trained and licensed psychologist Dr. Tart is going to give us some tools that we can use. Stick around. It's the Willie Mo Jr. Show.
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8: Why'd I go to the doctor? Working on the farm, my heart kept skipping a beat. I didn't think much of it, but my daughters made me get checked out. 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

You don't have to be afraid. 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

0: requested music right here on the Willie Mo Jr. Show. 4 hours of pure inspiration. Family, listen, it is Relationship Wednesday, but I want to do this. I want to ask you, how did you propose and how did God speak to you to let you know that that person was your wife? Or ladies, how did he do it? Like, how did he tell you, like, I believe you are my wife, right? Because Cameron Arnett had this to say when God said that BJ, his wife now of over 20 plus years, when God spoke, this is what he said. Check this out.
1: We talked for 5 hours. This is when you're paying for long distance. Okay, so. Come on, man.
2: That's okay, long distance.
1: That was long distance, California to Atlanta.
2: I remember okay? that.
1: So we're talking for 5 hours. On the third hour, I kid you not, the Holy Spirit said, that's your wife. And I stopped. You see how the atmosphere shifted? I stopped, right? Took a deep breath and we're still talking. By the fourth hour, the Holy Spirit says, that's your wife. In the fifth hour, I told her we get married. I didn't ask her. So I come to, and see, I wouldn't advise anybody to do this.
2: It's
1: a God said, okay?
0: It is a God said. He said, listen, I didn't ask. I told her that this is my wife. Baby, you my wife. Family, if you're just tuning in, the voice you heard is Cameron Arnett. He said they spoke for 5 hours. In the third hour, the Lord said, that's your wife. Fourth hour, that's your wife. Fifth hour, he said, you're my wife. He didn't ask, he told her. How did your husband propose to you? Fellas, how did you propose to her? When we come back, Dwight Stone and I are going to share a real intimate moment by sharing how we proposed. Make sure that you go check us out, flatoutfamily.com. Flat out.
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0: Indy, let's take one more look at the rush hour traffic. What's the roads looking like?
5: Looking at an accident southeast of Indy on eastbound I-74 that closes the roadway at Indiana 44. Multiple vehicle crash. It's going to be closed for a little bit. Avoid that. Then 65 is still looking pretty solid southbound between 21st and the south split. You have a crash on E70 at Emerson that's in the right lane. That's been causing an issue with brake lights back from the north split. And then West 70 is heavy from rural to the north split. I'm Deb Snyder with traffic for the Willie Moore Jr. Show on Praise AM 1310, 95.1 FM.
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4: Well, we thought all of the infighting, about all of the incitement. We thought everything when it comes to the primary season, all of the action. But many of us thought it would just be on the Republican side when it comes to the office of Secretary of State. However, we're seeing it on the Democrat side. There's a lot of fireworks also in regard to who the nominee is going to be for the Democrat. Secretary of State here in Indiana. So we're going to be talking about that point. Also, those that are called to preach and called to promote love are saying that actually we need to have more hate. We're going to bring that into our conversation as well on this evening's program. We want to thank all of you that are joining us. Let me first say you can catch the replay. That is our Substack, the Concerned Clergy Substack, and on the Progressive Indiana Network. That will come up and play on tomorrow. If you're not able to catch the entire program, you can certainly go back and catch the replay. Also, if you'd like to be part of our conversation on tonight, you can call in. The number is 317-480-1310, or you can also comment on our Facebook page as well. And we are certainly glad to have our president, Pastor Green. How you doing?
5: I'm glad to be with you and our audience on tonight. One more time, it's a blessing to be with Gav. It's been a good week this week in terms of weather.
4: We have had some good days, that's for sure. Hopefully that'll continue through the weekend also, because I'm hearing we're maybe going to have showers. But let's pray that we have the same weather we're having now when it comes to the weekend. Mr. President, can you go ahead and open us up in prayer, please?
5: Eternal God, our Father, we come before you once again as humble as we know how. Lord, we thank you for this day. Thank you, Lord, for continuing to watch over us and keep us. Lord God, we pray for our leaders, our world leaders, our national leaders, our state leaders, and our local leaders. I thank you for all that are participating in our fellowship on today. Lord God, we discuss community matters. We pray, Lord God, your blessings upon the city of Indianapolis and all of central Indiana. In Jesus' name, amen.
4: Amen. Well, once again, if you'd like to be part of the conversation, you can call into the radio station, and that phone number is 317-480-1310, 317-480-1310. And once again, you can comment on our Facebook page as well, as we'll try to pick up some of those comments as they come through. Mr. President, I want to start with the statement that I'm would imagine a lot of folks have heard that came from our lieutenant governor, in which Micah Beck, with our lieutenant governor, made the statement that we need to make it where it's okay to promote hate. He actually made that, and this comes from a man that, is a man of faith, says he's a man of faith, operates in a high position in that regard, who is supposed to be a believer of Jesus Christ. And we all know that, you know, those that are disciples of Christ, love is the action words that we are to portray as we display his spirit. And now we have someone that is promoting and actively saying that we should promote hate. And I know that, you know, you responded to that, and I just want to give you an opportunity to share why, you know, we can't fall into a trap of saying we need to attack other people's faith because it's not the same as what we believe.
5: Yeah, in conjunction with the Baptist Ministers Alliance under the leadership of Dr. Wayne Moore, Dr. Clyde Posey, the General Missionary Baptist Convention, we crafted a press release to share challenging the governor to address the comments of his lieutenant governor. Specifically calling, you know, Islam demonic death cult, and, you know, suggesting Americans should be given permission to hate again. We feel like that this should not be certainly our mantra as a state. We should not be trying to promote hatred. Nothing positive in my mind is going to come as a result of that. I'm reminded of what Dr. Martin Luther King Jr. once said when he said, darkness cannot drive out darkness. Only light can do that. Hate can't drive out hate. Only love can do that. And so to have a lieutenant governor, somebody that's in your capital, suggesting that we should hate our way out, if you will. And, you know, it's not the first time our lieutenant governor has, you know, referred to African Americans as three-fifths of a person, as you may recall, Jim Alexander. And then, you know, now we have this attack on Islam. And so we can't be a great state, you know, attacking Islam, attacking Jews, attacking black people. He's basically saying, okay, if it ain't white, it ain't right. And then the odd part of it is he's determining who you can hate. You know, so obviously we were opposed to this. Feel like the governor should come out and denounce the lieutenant governor's remarks. It's not really a partisan issue. This is really a moral issue. Regardless of political affiliation, people with good conscience, we need to reject language that targets entire groups of people based on their faith, based on their color. Indiana's future is not really going to be built in fear. You can't build it in hatred. I don't think that's a strategy that will work, and that's why we chose to respond. And I will say that there is an effort coming together for next week. Let me look at my calendar real quick. A Religious Freedom Summit is what it's called, that we'll be participating in on next Thursday down at the Capitol. Because, you know, we want to stand together, stand unified. And so this is not just, this Religious Freedom Summit is not just one denomination, one faith group, it's multi-faith. Because we have to stand together against these words of hatred, which ultimately lead to actions of hatred. And so we don't want to see that in our state. Love is what we should be doing.
4: Well, and also I want folks to understand, you know, even the perspective of, you know, what he's saying is pretty much if you're not a follower of Jesus Christ, if you're a Christian, you know, pretty much he doesn't want anything to do with you for the most part. You don't count. And he's really shrinking those who he says in his mind is really, and I'll put it like this, who he cares about or think, you know, our actual people that we need to be concerned about. I mean, you mentioned the three-fifths, you know, piece. That means, okay, well, black people, we're pushing you to the side regardless of your faith. Okay, that's one thing. And then you go and you say, okay, you know, Islam, Muslim, then you start pushing those, you know. And then, you know, well, you got to look at other faiths as well, you know, whether it be Judaism or anything else or someone who's not a believer now, but maybe Christ is working on. you know, and here you are, you know, not giving them an opportunity to hear about love. What are you talking about, hate?
5: Yes. I mean, that's why we have to, address it. Now, whether he's doing it, trying to score political points or whatever that purpose may be, we just can't have that type of rhetoric. It is so dangerous. And given that we're trying to have, the governor's already announced having Turning Point USA clubs within our schools, it is just concerning to have messages of hate and then expect peace as a result of it. And I think everybody should be, should be thinking, well, it could be headed towards me if, quote unquote, there's a difference, whether it's color, whether it's faith, belief, et cetera. I mean, it's almost like if you don't line up with him and the Assemblies of God, then that few groups, then next thing you know, you should be an object of hate.
4: And the key is, you've got folks that are saying, we're going to come together and we're going to stand against that message. Now, you mentioned, Pastor, that, there was a call out. There was a specific request to the governor, to Governor Ron. Has there been any response to that or even share? What are you expecting? What's communication been from coming back towards you?
5: We have not heard from the governor as of yet. It has been shared through media outlets, so the governor is fully aware of it. He's chosen, the typical no response at this time approach, but it certainly we need to serve notice to him and his team, his staff. Hey, we're watching this. This summit on next week will add additional pressure on the governor to respond to this and the leaders. And I'm anticipating that, again, as I say, it's a moral issue, not a partisan issue. I see both Democrats and Republicans coming together that don't want hate. So this is not a partisan issue. It's not a political issue. I want us to understand we see this through a moral lens.
4: Are there any details in regards to the summit? Is it open to the public? Anything there that you can share as to anyone that may want information, how to participate, or maybe at least how to see what the summit?
5: I know that Senator Fatty Cador is working on those details. I don't have them as of yet, other than knowing it's 12 o'clock at the Capitol on next Thursday, but we will make sure on next Wednesday that we share any and all information that we know. I do know there's a number of people that across faith and across races are certainly concerned about the rhetoric coming from the lieutenant governor.
4: What about other Republicans in leadership? Any responses?
5: Well, my understanding is there's going to be some Republicans at this gathering on next week that are against the rhetoric as well. I don't have names.
4: Okay, just like with the three-fifths of a person comment, if you remember, the governor at that time said that he wouldn't have said it like that, but he had come out against it. Gloria just put in our chat, that's the same thing that he's doing in this particular incident.
5: Yeah, I mean, he doesn't come out and denounce it, which leads to or going to certainly lead to additional issues. I mean, the governor's the one that is wanting to start Turning Point Club. So he might be somewhat compromised. It's going to be interesting to see how he responds and if he responds, what that looks like. Because even if he doesn't respond, it tells you something too.
4: We're getting ready to go to our phone lines. Before we do that, Denise has posed a question in the chat. You shared it very early on in the program. She may have missed it, but what's the ask for the governor once again?
5: The ask that we provided in our request was publicly to announce the governor's remarks, require a formal and retraction of these statements, reaffirming the U.S. commitment to religious liberty, mutual respect, and dignity of every Hoosier, and make clear that hate-filled rhetoric has no place in leadership of our state. So those were the things that we communicated to the governor as part of our request, as part of our ask.
2: All right, let's go ahead and go to our phone line. We got Imhotep that's on the line. Good evening.
6: Good evening, Pastor. Thank you for taking my call. This is a very, very poignant and sensitive subject to me. I just don't like this. I believe everybody, and you have over 4,000 religions in the United States of America, 4,000 different faiths. You have atheists. And I've never, you were taught when we were younger, you don't look at what people say, you look at what they do. And his actions are the antithesis of any faith. If you go through all the faiths or spiritual practices, they have one common thing. Do unto others as you will want done back to yourself. And so he's definitely not doing that. And what's disconcerting is that even though Iranians are Persians and people think they're Arabs, but they're not, they're Persians, they didn't bomb anybody. They didn't use any, they didn't send any missiles at first. The guy he looks up to in the White House did that at first. Same thing in Nigeria. Those people didn't bomb anybody, did anything. The guy in the White House did that. Same thing in parts of Congo and places like that. They didn't bomb anybody. They're not sending planes around the world bombing people. Yet they did that. So, it's the European white male has taken Christianity and really, really did it unjust. Did it unjust. And the fact you all are speaking out about it, the fact, but there are white ministers who I see on social media who are really speaking out against them badly. But mainstream media will never show them. You won't see their faces. But I mean, they are really speaking out against them in a holistic fashion. So we need more of that. We need more of that. And then lastly, what really should be telling to our Arabic brother and sister up there in Michigan and other places that wouldn't vote for Kamala because of Palestine. Now look what's happened in Palestine. They've almost wiped the place out. But we know why they didn't, because we know of matriarchal societies and misogynistic thinking. But they had every excuse not to vote for Kamala. And now look, you get people like Beckwith, Donald Trump, and others, if they just would have voted for Kamala, maybe we could have warded off this kind of tenor around the country and we wouldn't see these type of people. And thank you for taking my call.
2: Thank you so much. I mean, excellent comments. And I think even Pastor Green, to what Imhotep just said, that very last piece of it, when I look at it, and we watched our lieutenant governor here, over the past year or so, we've seen a lot of him. He said a lot of stuff. And for me, it seems like, and when I've seen him in person, all of his reactions have been smug. It's like, he's not taking the conservatives seriously. He laughs. He taunts the audience. Matter of fact, I'm going to put it like this, because a lot of people listening to the show will get it. A lot of the stuff that people got mad about with Councilor Gibson and what he did when he did at that council meeting about the data centers, Micah Beckwith does that every single meeting he goes to. Pretty much he does the exact same thing every single place you see him in public. And the thing we got to, and why is he doing that? Is he trying to please Trump? Is he trying to get, some high-level position? He's trying to attract attention? I think there's a lot more to it that he's trying to put himself in some sort of spotlight or profile.
5: Oh, ain't no doubt about that. I mean, there's some people suggesting just because the Republican, convention is getting ready to happen that he wanted to be in the spotlight. But regardless, you have to, you can't just put somebody in a hall of fire in a movie theater. That needs to be called out. And it needs to be called out by his own party, his leaders, and particularly the governor. If he's not for that type of rhetoric, He understands it shouldn't be, you know, manipulate all Hoosiers for political gain. He should call that out. That's what the issue is.
2: Well, Denise put in the chat, she asked a question there. Was there a call for the lieutenant governor to step down? Denise, I'm not sure. If that was asked, I'll let you answer, though, Pastor Green. But there are simpler things such as denouncing what was said.
5: Yeah, we did not collectively say we want him to step down. I'm not saying that that won't eventually occur. I mean, most of these people are extremely upset and want something to be done in particular related to his comments, because he's going to try to go further, right, with this if it's not addressed. And so we shall see. Yeah, and most likely he will be running against Ron. That would be one of the reasons, Ms. Denise, that Ron doesn't want to address the lieutenant governor. He sees him as a potential competitor.
2: So there you go. So we still believe that love is the way to go. We got to go to our first commercial break. If you'd like to be part of the conversation, you can call in to the radio station, and that phone number is 317-480-1310. Once again, 317-480-1310. We'll go to our commercial break, and we'll be right back. 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
2: Welcome back to the Farm Bird Rick. I'm Tony Allen Sanger. We got our president, Pete, as well. If we have you, if you'd like to conversation, you can call into the radio station, and that phone number is 317-480-1310. You can also, if you want to participate, you can comment on our Facebook page, The Concerned Clergy of Indianapolis, and Denise has just posted it in on our chat on our Facebook page. She's quoting Bad Bunny So she's quoting, you know, I want to say to people, I know it's tough not to hate on these days. The hate gets more powerful with more hate. The only thing that is more powerful than hate is love. So that's our quote that we have of the day. Thank you, Sister Denise. Now, Mr. President, I got a little rant here. And once again, if you'd like to be part of the conversation, you can call in 317-480-1310. But I got a little rant here because here it is, you know, over the last year and a half now that, you know, this president's been almost a year and a half that he's been in place. It started out with Doge, you know, just coming in and just destroying, blowing up certain federal agencies, especially attacking DEI, diversity, equity, and inclusion, anything that just from a AI search, they had diversity, equity, inclusion. And that's another conversation. This administration is really only running on AI stuff. They're not doing anything that's personal with the people. That's another day. But here it is that all this DEI stuff, they were cutting and then saying, well, there needs to be some merit, you know, to it, and MEI instead. And we keep putting people in key leadership positions. This administration is doing this. They have absolutely no experience, has no reason to be in these positions. Today, we're talking about the Department of National Intelligence. So we have somebody, Bill Pulte, who has been nominated to be put into that position, Department of National Intelligence. He's never worked any security roles, never worked in any intelligence agency. My understanding, he hasn't even worked in law enforcement. And here it is, he's going to be the one that is in charge of our national intelligence. And by the way, Mr. President, part of this rant is I don't like to really, you know, get into conspiracy, you know, and a lot of that stuff. But looking back, if I was the president and if someone had, you know, tried to, unlive me, get shot in the ear. Just a few weeks ago, you're at this banquet with all of the correspondents and all of the news media. Somebody comes in there, and this president is building this big old cage on the front lawn. He's not concerned about any type of national intelligence or security when you really look at it. Just think about the fact he's been shot at. He's had all these things where he says people are after him, and he's going to build a wide open stage and have people out on the front lawn. How is that going to be safe? And he's talking about, you know what, we need billions of dollars to build bunkers and stuff in his ballroom. If he really cared about his own life or the security, he wouldn't be doing something out in the open, out on the front lawn, and then saying we need billions of dollars for security for a ballroom. I'm going to stop there, Mr. President.
5: And you certainly wouldn't put somebody in security, in charge of security, who has no experience if you're going to do all that. Those things, 1 + 1 no longer adds up to 2. I agree with you, M. Alexander, with your rant. And some great questions that everyone should ponder and think about. Because why would you put somebody, if you're going to be that loosey-goosey and you were shot at, that's what you would do and put in charge of security? I would think you'd want somebody who was extremely knowledgeable.
2: Tight.
5: With a lot of experience if that had happened in your personal life. That would be much more logical than to go get somebody who has no experience in it.
2: And even if you didn't, the people around you like, no, we got to tighten up. You know, we've had too many close calls, if that's what they were. You know, I started off, you know, a piece of my comment was I don't really, you know, go with these conspiracy theories and things like that. But a lot of folks are saying some of these, quote unquote, near misses were staged. Well, when I look at it today and I see you're not doing anything to really secure it, the only thing Trump is doing to really secure himself or the country, the only thing he's doing is asking for money. But he's not putting anybody in place. He's not doing anything that is really consistent with tightening up security. Not, you can't give me one thing he's done, not one, but ask for money and say, here's what I'm going to spend it on. We got a call on the line. Let's bring in Tim. Tim?
8: Well, it's very simple. I was just Googling the Asians in America only have eight. Can you hear me? They have eight Asian Americans mayors. They have no governors. So we as black people, as you see, we have governors. They have no governors. So what we might want to do is take a playbook out of what the Asians and them doing. First of all, we got to quit whining about these racist people because we know what they are. We know they're racist, and you can't allow nobody to apply the Bible to you. If you do, you'll be stupid and dumb. If we pool our resources together and come together as one and go back to the old days of God, family, and community, and we go out and vote for those with the right perspective as far as that's going to help better our community, and we pool our resources together, it won't matter. That's all we got to do, because if we spend our time and all our energy, the more we talk about this hater that's in the White House, and the more we talk about these racist people, that's giving them more fires. It's called the law of attraction. We got to focus on what we need to do, put all our energy and our efforts in coming together as one and putting the right people in office. That's what we got to do. Because look at the Asians. You don't hear them whining or crying about nothing. And they don't even have no black, they don't even have no governors. We got governors. So we have to change the things we're doing. One, we have to invest in each other. And we got to quit doing anything that's destroying our community. That's what we got to do. And these churches need to start buying up all this land around their churches and start renting them out on Section 8 and bringing their list down. Otherwise, their tithe and offering ain't going to be enough to keep them churches open. That's what we got to do. God bless you. Have a blessed day. Bye.
2: All right. Thank you so much for your comment. Continue to listen and call in. Mr. President, we'll let you respond or comment.
13: Well, I understand. Yeah, we're not changing a thing unless we go vote. We do have to come together. We still have to share the information. I guess people won't know how to vote, and some people won't even know what's going on. So you still have to continue to share information. But ultimately, we have to go vote. And that means, you know, being like-minded enough to go and say, hey, we want to shift this. People are in power because they're able to defeat votes. I mean, Donald Trump didn't win the race saying, hey, I'm going to start a war with Iran. I'm going to implement terror. I'll put it to all. He didn't say that. I'm going to get your gas prices up. You know, he did not say that. He was saying something, but he did something different. And so, I mean, that's what we have to remember. These people don't get in office announcing, hey, I'm going to be talking about hate and calling black people three-fifths of a person. That ain't how they got in office. And so we have to be astute enough and discerning enough to make wiser choices, but be committed to making those choices because somebody is going to occupy the seat of power. And so that's why you can't just say, I ain't going to vote. So somebody who's going to occupy that seat, you just want somebody who's going to be much more truthful about it. And that's what we got to get to. And we can't be deceived. And many people are deceived, you know, and vote for somebody just because, well, wait a minute. You know, so we have to share. We got to get the information out. We ain't necessarily complaining. It's just informing. So that people can make right decisions. We have to be committed to that. Calvary ain't coming, but we do have to do that collectively. So if people who are making money off of this and benefiting, they like it, and they know what they're going to do. You know, it's just that they don't share that with, quote-unquote, the average citizen.
2: Well, I think, you know, when you're speaking to that, you also have here, okay, if we're going to allow folks to just, you know, come in and just okay, you're going to run with one campaign and then do the exact opposite. There needs to be some accountability as well. What we're finding is too many folks say, well, my guy won and I'm glad, and then we excuse them for whatever they do. And we can't do that. We still have to hold them accountable. Your guy, your gal, he may have won, but we still got to say, well, that's not what I voted for. That's not what I wanted, and I want better. We got to go to our next commercial break. We're going to bring it back as well here and talk about what some of the delegates are doing or getting ready to do when it comes to our Democrat conventions and our Republican conventions. When we come back from our commercial break, we'll be talking about that. 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
16: 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I mean that-

0: 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Tony Allen.
1: He's here as well. You can call into the radio station if you'd like to be part of the conversation. That phone number is 317-480-1310. Once again, 317-480-1310. Or you can also comment on our Facebook page. We have comments scrolling right now. And feel free to continue to do that, and we may pick up some of those comments. Mr. President, I do want to bring it back to the fact that we're going to have a couple delegations that are getting ready to convene this coming weekend. We've got the Democrats that are coming together, and the Democrat delegates are going to have to make some decisions on who they're going to nominate or approve for on the Democrat side for Secretary of State. I think there's Treasurer and Comptroller or maybe another position, and I know the Republicans as well have the Secretary of State. And up until now, you've really been hearing a lot about the infighting on the Republican side, you know, when it came to

0: is where we have now that Senator J.D. Ford has endorsed Beau Biden. And that certainly is going to, I'll say, raise some eyebrows, people such as yourself and other folks, for how did we get here and why the endorsement?
1: Well, I certainly can't explain the endorsement. I was surprised to see it, given that Senator J.D. Ford had, you know, for his own previous Senate district, said, hey, I'm staying out of the primary stuff. And so he didn't, quote unquote, was going to weigh in. And so you would have thought with this Secretary of State race, he would have continued to not weigh in. We're just, you know, 4 days away, or Saturday, 3 more days away. And you would have thought that you wouldn't have seen it. So it's interesting within our party, the consistency isn't there. Are we not doing this? Are we are doing this? It always sends a message. And I know many of the progressive side of the Democrat Party are certainly offended by this, who have lended their support to Senator J.D. Ford, and also have publicly supported Bova's competitor, Clyde Potter. So this has created a stir amongst the party here in Marion County in response to Ms. Reed. The purpose of this delegation is to vote for who will represent the Democrat Party from the Secretary of State position. Is the purpose of it. It's three offices, the Secretary of State, the State Treasurer, and the State Comptroller, which used to be the Auditor. So they changed the name from Auditor to Comptroller. So those three positions will be, the Democrats will nominate and vote to decide who represents the party, and then the Republicans will have their convention and do the same thing, which, you know, the question is, will Morales survive? There's some people running against him. And then we also have Greg Ballard. We can't leave that out.
0: Absolutely. Coming from Marion County, there's going to be there
1: over 400 people
0: total.
1: 21 total out of Marion County are delegates for this, and so on Saturday, now I'm not sure if they're going to show up on Saturday, but there's over 400 delegates, and they will, and then the other delegates from across the state will be there. That's, you know, roughly 2,500 delegates total, is my understanding. And then that election will take place. So, but, you know, late Saturday afternoon, Saturday night, we should know who the only competitive one is, the Secretary of State. There's a lady running for comptroller, and there's a lady running for treasurer. They're running unopposed.
0: Good question, though, there, Gloria. I think it's key that folks understand some of the processes, you know, it's, you know, when it comes to either running for office or just being part of, just being part of the process. You know, there are various ways that individuals can participate other than just voting. And, you know, this is just another area in which you could do that. If you'd like to be part of the conversation, you can call in 317-480-1310. Once again, 317-480-1310. Now, speaking of these positions of Secretary of State, Ms. Bly and Mr. Bly, here it is. A lot of folks want to know what they stand for. And I know you've been, you know, trying

0: at least gather some information as to here is who stands for what and who may potentially be someone that we as a community would want to support. Any thoughts, any information you've gotten or can share or can help people be more informed?
1: Well, what I can say is that the Concerned Clergy, the Baptist Ministers Alliance, the General Missionary Baptist State Convention of Indiana, we did send to each one of the candidates questions around voter access and protection, representation, leadership, campaign visibility, public materials, community outreach, black-owned businesses, what they would do in these respective areas. And we were on today, had meetings with both candidates in terms of, you know, what their thoughts and processes are, given what we see coming out of the federal level with the president. You know, we want to make sure that Black Hoosiers will be able to vote, you know, that, you know, with the voter suppression and so many things going on, Morale has actually gave away our voting information to the federal government. So we were questioning these people, what would you do in this role and how is your function? Because you can't make assumptions that just because, quote unquote, they're Democrat or just because they're new, they would be different. And, you know, we drill down on, you know, Black community, you know, shaping their strategy. How are you going to reach, how are you going to do community outreach to the Black community, et cetera. One of the things they do control is Secretary of State is the business registration. And so what would you do if you were? So we were able to hear the various approaches that they, each one of them would take if elected to the office of Secretary of State. And so those conversations, unfortunately, we don't know how much you started with them probably, but they got started on the day, and hopefully they will continue even after Saturday, where we can share more information about whichever candidate comes out victorious and help create, at least create a measure, a level of accountability. Because I would hope that and would expect Rev. Alexander, whoever that winner is, that they will be on the Concerned Clergy radio program more than once to share, you know, here's what they're going to do, plan to do, and be held accountable to that. Because I think that's important just for, one, galvanize the people to go vote. You need to know why you would go vote for this person come November, and then be holding them accountable to what they said they were going to do. Make sure they're not doing opposite of that. So we will do our part to make sure that they can, you know, the community can hear from them, ask questions, et cetera, that whoever's going to be Secretary of State, you know, especially given what Morales has done from that point, you know, hopefully we do at least want to change. I'm not sure he's even going to be the delegate of choice from the Republicans, seeing that there's a number of people involved in his race now, that I'm not even sure he's going to, even though he's an incumbent, he will be the choice coming out of the Republican convention. But certainly we want to make sure that whoever the winner is on Saturday, that we get them in front of the community.
0: Well, and I want folks to understand this. You know, we don't normally talk too much about Secretary of State. This day and age, Secretary of State is just as important as pretty much any other position that we have in state government. Why? Because they are the ones that, quote unquote, control the voting. And voting right now is more under attack, being scrutinized, being changed. When I say being attacked, we already know that, you know, our president has said, hey, he's going to make the U.S. Post Office the ones that are going to determine who gets the mail-in ballots. And the Post Office will have ownership of that. that will certainly interfere with the role of a Secretary of State. We need to make sure we have someone that's going to represent voters in the best interest of voters and not try to please Donald Trump.
1: Well, that's why we chose to have these conversations, because that position is extremely important now. Because there are certain things, if the person, the Secretary of State, is going to allow ICE to be president, well, that's going to deter people from going to vote. Yep. Even black people, you don't have to be a Latino or some other nationality. Black people say, I'm not going where law enforcement is. I mean, they're going to be like, uh-uh. And it's going, and our vote participation number is so low, we need somebody who's going to emphasize and help increase it and grow it, because that's where accountability is. If we continue to stay with this low voter turnout, it's hard to get the accountability, because, you know, somebody who just has a few, but they know their few is going to show up, they get across the finish line, because we don't show up. We don't turn out. So we're going to have to turn out, and, you know, we can't discourage it by intimidation, fear tactics, et cetera. We're going to need Secretary of State who's going to stand up. And as long as we have what we have in Washington, D.C., we need a Secretary of State who's going to stand up. He or she must be an individual who's not scared to speak back and speak up on behalf of the community. And that's why we begin to raise the questions and begin to talk with people. This cannot be business as usual. This cannot be like, okay, you know, somebody's just occupying a seat getting paid for doing nothing. We need somebody who's going to stand in that seat and stand up for the community, just in terms to go vote, and just in terms of, you know, being a quote unquote a small business in Indiana. So they're going to even make it so difficult that you're not able to do it, or the ones who can help you be successful and do it. So that role is extremely critical.
0: People, I want you to remember the famous phone call that was recorded that at that point, candidate Trump, when he lost, well, he was president at that time, but when he lost the 2020 election, who did he call? He called the Secretary of State, Raffensperger, there in Georgia. That's who he called. That's who he asked for the 1,160, however many votes he asked for. That was the person he called. That was the person that had the ability to say, either I will find you the votes, or no, I can't do it. That's what we're talking about right now. So it's that important for us to understand. Is that important when Pastor Green, and Pastor, you didn't say who we is. I'm going to give you an opportunity if you want to share who we is as far as, you know, who did this as. But that's why you want to know when they come out with, here's what we're asking for, here's what you need to be concerned about community, here's what you want to hear about, and here's why.
1: Yeah, Dr. Posley, with the General Missionary Baptist of Indiana, president, Dr. Moore with the Baptist Mystic Alliance, Dr. Clay was there, and myself, we met at Purpose of Life. And then each one of the candidates brought at least a couple of members of our team on board as well. So we needed we were going to have good conversation. And we did. We had some great conversation from each of the candidates. We really were locked into questions around the black community. So we were not just talking about this, that, and the other, or even their stuff speaks so much. Our focus was on, you know, how you're going to protect, you know, voter rights, so to speak, for black people, and how are you going to connect with black people? Where are you going to build a staff that was going to be diverse, even if you were elected, so that, you know, we don't look up and black people have been excluded again, or you voted, but you were excluded. Those days have to stop. Yeah, otherwise you end up with racism on both sides of the parties, and then that leads to, in my opinion, low voter turnout. They say, well, there's no difference between the people, Democrat or Republican. And if there's a difference, we need to point the difference out.
0: And just when we started this conversation, we talked about the fact that there was an endorsement from Senator J.D. Ford endorsing Mr. Biden, and how it created, you know, maybe, you know, when you look at the progressives, it's created some ire with them. And when you look at the comments from Counselor Jesse Brown's page, the very first comment I see, it comes from someone who says, y'all made this a war. That's what it says, the very first comment. So people are looking at this and saying that we have now created more friction than, and to the point where it's going to be harder to come together after this weekend.
1: Well, yeah, I mean, you know, that's part of the challenge, right? I mean, that's why I'm wondering why this happened, when it happened, even if the person says, okay, I'm staying out of it, then why did you choose to jump in it now, right before the election on Saturday? I mean, that's the piece that leaves me with a question of saying, hey, well, what was that about? If you was over here saying you're staying out of it, and you wait till Wednesday to jump in it, and I'm like, okay, then why did you do that? And because that does send mixed signals, and it does create, in my opinion, more chaos. But there may be some information that, I'm assuming that we're not aware of, that would make it all make sense. But I do agree. And how do you get us all collectively rolling the boat in the same direction come November, quote unquote, if you're going to experience a blue wave? You know, I don't see that necessarily as a path to, okay, you want to see a blue wave. Okay, well, we see one, or will we be looking back at some of these places and saying, this contributed to why there was no blue wave in Indiana? You know, and you know, I don't believe that Senator Ford woke up just arbitrarily did this on the fly. So I do believe that there was something behind it. We just don't know what that is yet. But I'm not sure it's going to be a good answer to satisfy all parties as to why that occurred. And in fact, you even got to talk about it is a distraction from your campaign in terms of if you're trying to beat Victoria Sparks, who is your Republican opponent.
0: And the work that needs to be done. Well, that's going to be the end of our conversation on tonight. We thank everybody for joining us. We do have a question there, Elamine, regarding the BDPA conference. Well, that's not part of our conversation tonight, but Black Data Processing Associates, they have in there a national conference here in Indy. I'm not sure what those dates are. The question is, are the churches involved? I've not received any communication, not heard anything, Elamine, but feel free. If you've got someone and they want our involvement, we'll certainly try to be a part of it. But we've not, at least I haven't seen that ask, but well, there's a lot of churches. Somebody else may have. So we want to, once again, thank everyone for joining us on tonight. Also, MOTF, thank you, you know, for sharing and being part of our conversation. Well, everyone, once again, we got the delegates for the Democrat piece. They're coming this weekend, and we'll be sharing a little bit about that next week. Everyone, have a great week, and we'll see you next week.
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